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5: In this update, the man suing some of New Zealand's biggest polluters says the government's plan to protect companies from climate lawsuits is an absolute disgrace. Mark Smith says ultimately voters will have the final say at the election.
6: Is that the type of country that we want to be in which the government can run roughshod over active legal cases? If they find that politically inconvenient...
5: It's a numbers game for British Prime Minister Sir Keir Starmer. Around 90 Labour MPs want him out and four ministers have resigned. But more than 100 MPs have now signed a statement supporting him. UK correspondent Gavin Gray.
7: Sir Keir Starmer was out and about today visiting a college in London alongside the Work and Pensions Secretary. But there's no doubt that, you know, the numbers are building.
5: Fire and Emergency is heading to Parliament today as MPs grill them over issues with fire trucks breaking down. A select committee inquiry is underway. And DOC is expecting bookings for the Milford track to get snapped up fast today. They've staggered bookings this year to ease the pressure. Kat Wilson says more than 10,000 people tried to book it last year.
8: That's the one where we get really high demand. It's followed by the Abel Tasman on Thursday and then the Rootburn track on Friday.
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5: To sport, a claim that Luke Metcalf's management have circumvented NRL contracting rules and getting the Warriors to allow a request for him to speak to other clubs. An exit appears likely despite the halfback signing a contract until the end of 2028. Players or managers can't negotiate elsewhere until November before their existing deal expires. And Jason Collins, NBA basketball's first openly gay player, has died aged 47 from brain cancer. In that sport, I'm Bryn Rudkin.
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0: to be huge in the late 80s, early 90s, linked to 90s stoner culture, I suspect, but also just found in every school playground. Well, suddenly they are back, a huge hit with Gen Z teens, high school and uni students forming clubs, creating TikTok accounts, and playing in gyms, cafes, and schoolyards. Hard to find a hacky sack these days because any stocks have sold back. But today's players, they are pretty serious about their sport, and parents are loving the comeback as well, saying it gets kids outside, off their phones, and spending more time socialising face to face. So if you think you've got a hacky sack sitting in the shed or garage somewhere, digging out, you're suddenly cool again. Patrick Swayze in just a moment on Coast.
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0: It's almost one here on Coast. Time of your feel-good 80s with Lorna on your feel-good workday. And I know what you're thinking. When is she going to play that cue to call? Because I want to win a trip for two to Vietnam. Well, I've got good news for you. It is coming up very shortly, along with more of your feel-good 80s. Wham! Starship and, for New Zealand Music Month, a Little Dragon too on Coast.
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11: In this update, academics have written an open letter warning the government we need a strong media regulator and complaints body with growing polarisation, misinformation and commercialisation. It says we shouldn't abolish the Broadcasting Standards Authority but modernise it. Donald Trump's on his way to China for talks with President Xi Jinping on the Middle East, trades and tariffs. A US president hasn't visited China in almost a decade. A Christchurch man and his son, Bruce and Bihan Tata, have been sentenced to 4 months and 5 months home detention for taking 486 pāua from a marine reserve near Kaikoura. The treaty claims settlement bill for Ngā Hapū or Te Iwi o Whanganui has passed its first reading in Parliament. It includes acknowledgement the Crown imprisoned Māori for participating in Parihaka's peaceful resistance campaign. That's news.

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And if there's a song that takes me back to the third form, it is this one. Duran Duran's third ever single with their first huge hit from 1981. It's Girls on Film on Coast.

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This is Coast with Lorna, home of your feel-good 80s. One of our top restaurant reviewers has listed the top five peeves of hospitality staff. So see if you are doing any of these things wrong. First of all, booking a table and not turning up. Well, that's just bad manners, isn't it? As is treating staff like servants. Writing online reviews without talking to the restaurant first also makes the top five. And making up allergies. Somebody confessed to me yesterday that they do this. When they're on a keto diet or something, they tell them that they are gluten-free or celiac, which is not the same thing at all. But the number one mistake that patrons make in a restaurant or cafe, and see if you are guilty of this, helping

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0: 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And more of your feel-good 80s too from Eric Carmen, the Doobie Brothers and Def Leppard on Coast.
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7: In this update, academics are criticising government plans to abolish the Broadcasting Standards Authority and say we should look at overseas solutions for regulating modern media. It says it's crucial in a time of growing polarisation, misinformation and commercialisation. Donald Trump says he doesn't need China intervening in Iran as he flies to Beijing for the first visit by a US president in nearly a decade. Concerns about specialist numbers to cope with a workplace mental health initiative linking small businesses with already funded services. The mental health minister insists there is capacity. Auckland and Victoria University students can use the Canvas app again to submit assignments and access class material as it's restored after a global data breach last week. That's news.
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7: Sport. Former Kiwis coach Sir Graham Lowe feels the importance the Warriors are placing in Tanner Boyd is more than justified. Reports the halfback's close to signing a contract extension have been followed by the Warriors confirming they've given Luke Metcalf permission to speak to other NRL clubs about a potential exit after this season. Lowe feels the balance of the side might not be the same without Boyd.
8: Metcalf's a brilliant player and he's a game breaker, no doubt about that. But the thing is with Tanner Boyd, he is a tradesman. He does his job exceptionally well and he's unlocked the whole Warriors team. He's a key to how they're performing.
7: And a splash on the opening morning of the Swimming National Champs in Auckland. 17-year-old Ariel Macherarando has put two-time Olympian Lewis Clearbert for the fastest time in the heats of the 200 individual medley.
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Lorna Riley on your feel-good workday. Maybe you want to pour some sugar in a cocktail shaker a little later on because it is International Cocktail Day. Sounds like a great one to celebrate. Go West in just a moment. It's Coast.

is Coast, home of your feel-good 80s. Lorna Riley on your feel-good work day, and we are celebrating the Jasons today. Today is Jason Takau's birthday. JT, our night show host, is 49 today. I'm sure he won't mind me telling you that. He has minded me saying this means he's in his 50th year, so I've said it about five times now. And then tomorrow, Jace Reeves is actually turning 50. Our Coast Brekkie host with the most. He wants to know, what's something about ageing that's actually better than you expected? What are the benefits of being 50? Well, I'll start. I'm alive. And having had breast cancer twice, I know that makes me pretty lucky. But he wants to know what you think. 7:10 tomorrow morning on the Coast, Feel Good Breakfast with Tony, Jason, Sam. And then a little later on, it could be your own celebrations, because at 10 to 8, $600 up for grabs with the Chasers. Donna Summer in just a moment. It's Coast.

0: It's your home of Feel Good 80s. It's Coast with Lorna on your Feel Good Workday. If you are dating, you might want to know about the 8-week dating rule. This says that after about 2 months of dating, most people already know whether they see a future with someone. And if there's still no conversation about exclusivity or willingness to commit by then, experts say the chance of a serious relationship could be fading. It's not something magical that it just happens at exactly 8 weeks. More of a reality check milestone, saying that by that stage you've usually spent enough time together to judge compatibility beyond first impressions and fancy dates. So something to bear in mind. Whether you've been dating for 8 weeks or 58 years, a night away is always a good time. And I have a night to give away at the Grand Millennium Hotel in Auckland, along with a beautiful three-course dinner for two at Ember on May the 30th. If you would like to be in Friday's draw for this fabulous prize, then text GRAND and your name to 2699. I could be calling you on Friday. Toto next on Coast.
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0: It's almost three on your Feel Good Workday, Coast with Lorna, your home of Feel Good 80s. And hi to Jamie Riley, no relation, and the team at Acro Scaffolding. You are in the draw with Grant Kitayama after three for our workplace shout from Griffin. So he's going to be giving away a box of all your Griffin's biscuit favourites. If you would like to be in that draw along with Jamie, text Griffin's and the name of your workplace to 2699. Grant also has more of your Feel Good 80s. He's going to kick off another hour with Mental as Anything Soft Sell in there and a Kiwi classic from Dragon. 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Thanks to our friends at North Travel. So best of luck, and I'll catch you back from 10 tomorrow.
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11: In this update, the Prime Minister says the operating allowance will be slashed by another $300 million in this month's razor-thin budget, making it even thinner. Consideration around a partial sell-off of KiwiBank. A letter of expectations from state-owned enterprises Minister Simeon Brown to KiwiBank's owner shows the bank's been told to work on alternative growth scenarios. A Christchurch mother, whose three-month-old died in 2014, has told the coroner's inquest she's adamant she didn't hurt the baby as one of two people with him. State Highway 2 is closed northbound south of Napier near the roundabout with State Highway 50 at Waiohiki after a single vehicle crash at about 1. Petrol stocks are sitting on 59 days' worth as of Sunday, diesels on 45.2 days and jet fuel on 50.2. That's news.

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It's a feel-good Wednesday afternoon here on Coast. Yeah, Cracker the Army here. How you doing? Yeah, I'm feeling good. Thanks to our friends at Muffin Break, baked fresh in store every day. Yeah, we love you guys. Yeah. Fleetwood Mac, Talking Heads coming up. Right now, Will to Power, Skinner Frampton mashup. Ooh, baby, I love your way.

This is Coast with your Feel Good 80s. You're Grant Kitayama here. Our Jace Reeves turns 50 tomorrow. You make sure you wish him a happy birthday. People keep on telling him that he's old now, but Jace doesn't feel old, so he wants.

0: to know from you, what are the benefits of 50? 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
1: Yeah.
0: Tell Jace what you think tomorrow morning, 7:10, with your feel-good breakfast.

0: Oh, that man is just too cool. That is Lenny Kravitz here on Coast and on Grant Kadiara on this feel-good Wednesday afternoon. It is Wednesday, 13th of May, 2026. Richie Valens was born on this day in 1941. Yeah, this is the Richie version, not the Los Lobos version. Richie Valens, of course, died alongside Buddy Holly and the Big Bopper on the day the music died back in 1959. Yeah, Richie was just 17 years old. Can you believe that, man? And it's happy birthday, Stevie Wonder. Yeah, Stevie here. 76 years old today. All right. Cher, still to come before four. And Prince with the biggest song of 1984 is up next.
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2: Hi, it's Tony, Jason, Sam from your Feel Good Breakfast. 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And you'll never look at men the same way after this.
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0: This is your home of Feel Good 80s. This is Coast. You're Greg of the Armour here. I think you deserve a break. Yeah, coffee break for two from Muffin Break. Just text Muffin and your name to 2699. I could be calling you on Friday afternoon. Well, thanks to our friends at Muffin Break, baked fresh in store every day. All right, stay with me. Next hour, I have your cue to call to be in to win a 10-day luxury Vietnam escape. Thanks to the wonderful folks at North Travel. You got to make sure you get in this draw. Oh, it's a biggie. Also got some Hall & Oates, Maxi Priest, John Waite, and Madonna's controversial 1989 Change in Direction. It's first up after four.
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18: In this update, the Prime Minister's demanding fiscal discipline as geopolitical volatility grows. He's revealed the operating spend in this month's budget will be slashed by another $300 million. The state-owned enterprises minister has asked Kiwi Bank to work on alternative growth scenarios, including considering a partial sell-off. Canterbury Mussel Company, Aroma Aquaculture Limited, has been fined $24,000 for supplying green-lipped mussels from a restricted area. Christchurch's Jazz Brothers have launched another appeal against their sentence and convictions for preying on women at Mama Hooch Bar and another venue. And Meta is rolling out new social media supervision tools, letting parents see Instagram content influencing their teen. That's news.
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1: In sport, a playmaking reshuffle for the Chiefs for their Super Rugby clash against the Highlanders in Hamilton on Friday night. Damien McKenzie vacates the 10 jersey to make a second start of the season at fullback. Josh Jacomb coming into first five. All Blacks midfielder Quinn Tupai earns a pre-playoffs rest. The Hurricanes welcome back Jordy Barrett, Ruben Love and Warner Dearns for their Saturday night game against the Blues. And Du Plessis Karifi's been sidelined by a minor knee injury. Outside Josh Morby's been left out of the 23. And the San Antonio Spurs are within sight of a spot in the Western Conference Finals in basketball's NBA. That is sport.
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This is Coast with your feel-good 80s on a feel-good Wednesday afternoon on Grant Kitayama. Hey, your Vietnam cue to call coming up real soon. Oh, you don't want to miss out on getting in this draw. Good luck. Also got some Mariah Carey for you, Elton John. Yeah, right now, Maxi Priest, Cat Stevens cover. Ooh, baby, it's a wild

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West Coast on a feel-good Wednesday afternoon, and I'm Grant Kitayama. And let's get you into our Griffin's Workplace Shout, eh? For a Griffin's Biscuit Prize Pack full of Toffee Pops, Mellow Puffs, Chocolate Thins, Shrewsbury and Ginger Nuts. Text Griffin's, followed by your workplace that you're working with, to 2699. And I could be calling you this afternoon before 5, all right? Good luck. America in a moment, right now. Here's Hall & Oates.

0: Ooh, yeah, this is Coast with your Feel Good 80s. And I'm Grant Cadier. I'm a CEO. Lorna Riley recently took a trip to regional New South Wales. Yeah, it looked amazing. You can take a look at her holiday at coastonline.co.nz/win/NSW. Watch all the highlights from her trip, register and answer the question, and then you're in the draw to win a $4,000 House of Travel gift card. Yeah, not bad, eh? Dream, plan, discover. 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
0: G'day, Kim.
2: Hiya, how you doing?
0: Oh, I'm doing well. Where are you driving right now?
2: I'm driving home from work.
0: Oh, very nice. All right, well Kim, I'll tell you what, you're my caller 10.
2: Oh, great.
0: Yes.
2: Thank you.
0: You did it. Congratulations. You are now in to win a North Travel 10-day luxury Vietnam escape with return flights to Vietnam for two and a 10-day fully escorted inspiring vacations luxury tour.
2: Oh, that sounds so good.
0: Oh, man, you never been to Vietnam before?
2: No. Lots of friends have, but I would, on my bucket list.
0: Yeah, it seems so exotic to go to Vietnam, doesn't it?
2: Yeah, it is. Yeah, man.
0: Oh, anyway, you're in the draw now, so I wish you the best of luck, Kim.
2: Oh, thanks so much, Grant. That's good. Thanks so much.
0: Oh, you are so welcome. Here we are. Right, Kim's in. Don't forget their draw is Tuesday, 2nd of June. So you've got a bit of time to get in the draw. Your next chance is after 6:30 tomorrow morning with Tony, Jason, Sam, your feel-good breakfast. And it is all thanks to North Travel. We love you guys. It's only on Coast.
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0: It is almost five here on Coast. Yeah, Grant Kitty Armour here. Let's go home. Come on. Thank you so much for entering our Griffin's Workplace Shout today. I am a winner. It's called Lisa.
1: Hello, Lisa speaking.
0: Hi, Lisa. Grant Kitty Armour here at Coast
1: Grant.
0: FM.
1: How are you? Have I won the Griffin Shout?
0: Yes.
1: Oh, my workmates are here. I just want assistance. They said, what are the chances?
0: Oh, well, they were high, Lisa. Well done.
1: Yeah. Are you wanting a photo of all of us with the workplace shout?
0: Oh, no.
1: Because I'm into photos, but I don't know if they are.
0: Oh, well, we could get a photo of you. Absolutely. It's not essential, though. It's not essential, but to everybody at Ashley Communications in Invercargill, I hope you enjoy the Griffin's Workplace Shout.
1: Thank you so much, Grant.
0: You are so welcome. And you can send a photo if you like.

0: Ah, good on you, Lisa. Love you. All right. Thank you, Griffins. We'll have another Griffins workplace shot tomorrow, eh? All right. Next hour, the Bangles, Human League, Tears for Fears, and the Cutting Crew's breakout hit. It's going to kick us off again right after 5.
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11: In this update, an even tighter election year budget as the government slashes its operating allowance another $300 million.

0: will give ministers just $2.1 billion for new initiatives. Prime Minister Chris Luxon says to maintain security in an increasingly volatile world, the books need to be in shape. Media scholars say the government should return to the drawing board and modernise the Broadcasting Standards Authority, not abolish it. The Christchurch brothers jailed for preying on women at Mama Hooch Bar in nearby Vanuatu between 2015 and 18 have launched a fresh appeal. Danny and Roberto Jazz were convicted on 69 charges. A sociologist warns we should refrain from comparing our immigration with overseas. The Prime Minister's pointed the finger at immigration for driving lower social cohesion and trust in institutions worldwide. That's news.
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0: In sport, surprise news surrounding the all-conquering Penrith NRL club and their head coach, Ivan Cleary.
2: Yeah, I'm just basically going to announce that I'm going to be stepping down from NRL coaching at the end of season 2027.
0: Hurricanes wing Josh Morby has been left out for Saturday's Super Rugby visit to the Blues, despite bagging four tries against Moana Pacifica. He's not on the injury list, but Kenny Naholo is getting a first start in more than a year. Jordy Barrett, Reuben Love and Warner Dearns also return for the visitors. Bowden Barrett's restored to the Blues run-on side. And the Chiefs have opted to move Damien McKenzie back to fullback for the Highlanders on Friday. That is sport.
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Tom Petty, the Human League, coming up in a moment right now. Zealous and Moyet, Invisible.

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Coming right out, music. Being to win $250, text the word music to 2699. We'll send you the link. All right. Amy Winehouse in a moment, right now, the Bangles.

0: Oh, yeah, this is Coast with your Feel Good 80s, and I'm Grant Kitayama. I've got a great new book for you this week. It is called Click by Sarah Bailey. Let me tell you about it. If you haven't heard before, Melbourne is gripped by fear after a backpacker's body is found with a cryptic note and two more women vanish without trace. When photographs begin to arrive in the inboxes of the media and police, it's clear the killer isn't hiding. They are performing. Journalist Ollie Groves knows the story could make or break her. And rookie detective Penelope Kibbs is desperate to stop the violence before more women are lost. But they soon realize the danger runs deeper than one killer. And closer than they want to believe. Ooh. Sounds good, eh? If you want to win a copy of Click, text Click and your name to 2699 and I'll get back to you if you're my winner, okay? I'm going to call you, make sure you answer your phone. All right, Culture Club, still to come before 6, and Crowded House on the Power of Love is up next.
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0: We're going to dive into the relationship between guys and colours. You'll never look at men the same way after this.
1: That's right. One of these countries, Australia, New Zealand, is as dull as dishwater. So who do you think it is?
0: I'm going to unpack this a wee bit more after 8 tomorrow. Thanks to Bargain Chemist. Saving New Zealanders every day. And this is Coast.
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0: 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Oh, if you know this music, you're a fan of Yellowstone. Oh, yeah, what a series that was, eh? Well, if you loved Yellowstone, you're going to love this. Rip Wheeler and Beth Dutton return and gamble everything on a new life in South Texas. It is called Dutton Ranch. Dutton Ranch is the sequel to Yellowstone and looks just as good. Yeah. Let's start streaming on Neon on Friday.
1: All right.
0: Okay, it's almost six. Next hour, Alan Parsons Project, Heart, Men at Work, and Toto's Top Seller is right after six.
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11: In this update, the Prime Minister's address to immigration while revealing government plans ahead of this month's budget. Chris Luxon says they'll cut the operating allowance another $300 million to $2.1 billion to keep the books in shape. He also spoke about focusing on measured immigration. The government's asked Kiwi Bank to be more competitive, with opposition concern it'll lead to asset sales. The SOE minister sent a letter of expectations, asking the bank to look at long-term growth options and potentially raising capital. A man convicted of bludgeoning a German backpacker to death 21 years ago still denies killing her and is seeking to clear his name. Michael Scott Wallace was found guilty of murdering Birgit Brauer at Lucy's Gully near New Plymouth in 2005. And a former priest at a Christchurch Catholic boys' school has been sentenced to 7 years and 8 months in jail for sexually abusing students. That's news.
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11: In sport, one of the NRL's most decorated coaches has announced he's standing down at the end of the 2027 season. Penrith coach Ivan Cleary is calling it quits. He led his side to four straight premierships between 2021 and 24, and they're top of the table this season.
13: Definitely looking to, you know, branch out and use my skills, my knowledge and experience in other areas.
11: An earlier than normal departure across the Tasman for the Phoenix women as they bid to lift the title in football's A-League. The Wellington squad have left today ahead of Saturday night's grand final against Melbourne City in Melbourne. Phoenix coach Bev Priestman says the minute they get there, they'll be dialed into the task at hand. That is sport. I'm Raylene Ramsey.
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It's a feel-good Wednesday evening here on Coast. You're great, Kitty. You see the dad, Jace Reeves, caught our Chasers contestant this morning with a 4 out of 5. So that means the jackpot goes to $600. Come and take a shot at it if you think you're smart enough. 20 to 8 tomorrow morning with Tony, Jason, Sam, your feel-good breakfast. All right, Rod Stewart, Madonna in a moment. Right now, Heart's First, step into power ballads. What about love?

This is Coast with your Feel Good 80s. Yeah, Grant Kitayama here. Little heads up. Lotto Powerball. $12 million for tonight's draw. Ooh, it's getting up there, eh? Hope I got you in time. Make sure you get a ticket. Good luck. ABBA coming up in a moment. Right now, Alan Parsons Project. Eye in the Sky.

0: This is Yoma Feel Good 80s. This is Coast. Yeah, Greg and Yoma here on a Feel Good Wednesday evening. It is Wednesday, 13th of May, 2026. Oh, happy Top Gun Day. Woo! Top Gun, the original movie, was released on this day in 1986, 40 years ago. Oh, my goodness. If you're looking to celebrate by watching that movie tonight, here are your movie snacks. It is Apple Pie Day, and it's World Cocktail Day as well. Sounds like a perfect combination for a Wednesday night to me, eh? Top Gun, apple pie, whoa, a little cocktail. Whoa. All right, Ian Moss, still to come before 7, and the Pointer Sisters 1985 Grammy winner is coming up next.
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0: This is Coast on a feel-good Wednesday evening, and I'm Grant Kitayama. It's almost 6, time for me to go. I leave you in the hands of the birthday boy. Oh, look at him blushing over there, JT. Happy birthday to you. Happy birthday to you. Happy birthday, dear JT. Happy birthday to you. Treat JT well. He's with you after 7 right through to midnight, so I hope you can stick around, and I will catch you from 3 tomorrow to drive you home. All right, have a great Wednesday night. See you then. Bye-bye.
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5: In this update, the Prime Minister's address to immigration while revealing government plans ahead of this month's budget. Chris Luxon says they'll cut the operating allowance another $300 million to $2.1 billion to keep the books in shape. He also spoke about focusing on measured immigration. The government's asked Kiwi Bank to be more competitive, with opposition concern it'll lead to asset sales. The SOE minister sent a letter of expectations, asking the bank to look at long-term growth options and potentially raising capital. A man convicted of bludgeoning a German backpacker to death 21 years ago still denies killing her and is seeking to clear his name. Michael Scott Wallace was found guilty of murdering Birgit Brauer at Lucy's Gully near New Plymouth in 2005.

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Rick Springfield, and how about this one, Hall & Oates on Coast.

It's your Feel Good 80s, and it's Coast with JT. Tomorrow morning on the Feel Good Breakfast with Tony, Jason, Sam, Sammy has bought himself some new clothes, but he learnt something about New Zealand men and fashion that differs from other countries. Find out what this amazing discovery was that Sam made. 8:40 tomorrow on Coast. Here's John Lennon. It's a woman.

0: Your feel good 80s. This is Coast with JT. Billy Idol is coming up next. By the way, today, right, is my birthday. I'm 49 today, 50 next year. Or if I'm Jason Reeves, 50 tomorrow. Happy birthday, me old mate. And when it comes to social media, right, I've got a love hate relationship with it, mostly that I love to hate it. But, you know, I've literally lost jobs because I don't have a lot of followers. I've also never chased them. But today, social media was great. Like, I have been sent messages on Facebook and Instagram and texts from people I have not heard from in years. And it's honestly, it's like a mini This Is Your Life. It's been really lovely today. Very humbling. I just feel like I've walked around today being constantly hugged. And that's how you should feel on your birthday. I mean, next year when I turn 50, no doubt I'll be getting ready to buy the Porsche convertible for my inevitable midlife crisis. But for today, very grateful.
1: 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You'll never look at men the same way after this.
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0: 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Coming up after 9, music from Eurythmics, The Exponents. We've got Queen and George Michael as well. 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It's really important to us. 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
2: In this update, there's suspected critical injuries after a two-vehicle crash on the Bay of Plenty's Te Puke Highway tonight. The crash happened on the highway between Papamoa's Bell Road and Poplar Road around 7:15. Diversions are in place on Pacific Coast Highway at Poplar Lane and Welcome Bay Road, as well as at Bell Road on the Te Puke Highway. Labor's warning there's a history of fruitless cracks at selling off part of Kiwibank. State-owned Enterprises Minister Simeon Brown has told the bank to work on alternative growth scenarios. A separate cabinet paper has warned the government's unlikely to provide extra capital. Labor leader Chris Hipkins says the bank was only just bought back in 2022.
3: Labor bought Kiwibank back because the previous national government's last attempt to partially privatise Kiwibank failed.
2: A promise of more public sector cost savings as Budget Day nears. The Prime Minister told business leaders today the government's cutting another $300 million from the budget operating allowance to $2.1 billion. Chris Luxon says responsible economic management and fiscal discipline are more important than ever. He says the government

0: It's been directing money from the back office to frontline services.
1: Daily practice, make sure every taxpayer dollar is being spent more, that we're getting more from it, and that's what we've been focused on.
0: A sociologist advising caution on changing immigration settings as Chris Luxon hints it could loom large in election campaigning. The Prime Minister's claimed immigration's a factor in lowering social cohesion and national is to reveal its stance soon. But Massey University's Paul Spoonley warns against comparing ourselves to places like Europe with enormous inflows of refugees and asylum seekers.
2: There should be a debate, but please don't get political and silly about this. We need these people. If you look at our labour market, immigration is really important for this country now.
0: That's news.
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0: And sport. A playmaking reshuffle for the Chiefs for their Super Rugby clash against the Highlanders in Hamilton on Friday night. Damien McKenzie vacates the 10 jersey to make his second start of the season at fullback, with Josh Jacob moving into first five. Coach Jono Gibbs says it's how they finished last week's win over the Reds in Brisbane.
4: It's a combo that we've seen at the back end of the game a couple of times already this year. And we want to see that combination from the start. It gives us two really accomplished game drivers on the field at the same time. Creates different threats for the Highlanders to deal with.
0: That's sport. I'm Nina Burton.
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The Little River Band, coming up after this gem from the B-52s. Let's go roaming on Coast.

cuticles happening throughout the day tomorrow to win this 10-day, fully escorted, inspiring vacations luxury tour. Honestly, what a way to see this beautiful country. Your next chance to get in that draw with that cuticle. It's an early bird one tomorrow in between 6 and 7 with Tony, Jason, Sam. Good luck.

0: It's your feel-good 80s. This is Coast with JT. Brian Adams is coming up next. Now, look, Jimmy Barnes, absolute Aussie legend, one of the greats. He was in this interview, right, where he was asked about how he feels that he's still alive after everything that he put his body through with drugs and alcohol, and he turned the question around and brought up his dear friend, the late Michael Hutchence.
1: And I knew he wasn't feeling good. I knew he was struggling. And I said, well, we'll get together. We've got to get together and we'll have a dinner and we'll have a chat, you know. It would have been nice, you know. And, we, you know, I should have just gone around and knocked on his door then, not made a plans for later in the week, you know. I think the lessons to be learned if you see someone who's struggling, you know, get out and reach out to people and stay in contact.
0: Incredible from Jimmy Barnes there. Check on your friends, even the strong ones, and just make sure that your people are doing okay.
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0: These are your Feel Good 80s, and it's Coast Twitch 80. Coming up after 10, Kenny Loggins, Margaret Ehrlich and Boz Skaggs. No doubt the Margaret Ehrlich song will be escaping, and you can escape to New South Wales, which is what Lorna Riley did recently, our lovely day show host. And she filmed her little holiday and her adventures. We want you to go to the win page at coastonline.co.nz and watch this video of Lorna's trip, some highlights from that trip. You can register and then answer a question to be in to win a $4,000 House of Travel gift card, which will go towards your next Sydney and New South Wales holiday. That is awesome. 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
5: In this update, 2 people have been charged over a road rage assault in Hamilton in February. A victim was found in a serious condition at the intersection of Massey Street and Korimako Street in Frankton. A 20 and 23-year-old are both charged with wounding with intent to cause grievous bodily harm. They'll appear in Hamilton District Court. The government says it's asking Kiwibank to be more competitive, with opposition concerned it'll lead to asset sales. The SOE minister sent a letter of expectations asking the bank to look at long-term growth options and potentially raising capital. A separate cabinet paper suggested the government possibly can't give it more funding. The Prime Minister's also confirmed there'll be more cost-saving in the budget. Minister Simeon Brown says the bank should grow as quickly as it can.
6: We expect them to grow, we expect them to compete, so we have more competitive banking here in New Zealand.
5: Kiwis appear to be shopping close to home. Data from retail management platform Lightspeed shows about 77% of Kiwis surveyed prefer shopping in-store above online. 40% shop at local businesses and 34% buy online from New Zealand retailers. Retail New Zealand CEO Carolyn Young says they want more of this and for people to be proud of local stores.
7: What's your local store in the suburb that you live in that you really love and you know that your neighbour's kids have worked there or your kids have worked there or you worked there?
5: A man convicted of bludgeoning a German backpacker to death 21 years ago still denies killing her and is seeking to clear his name. Michael Scott Wallace was found guilty of murdering Brigitte Brower at Lucy's Gully near New Plymouth in 2005. Jamie Cunningham has more.
8: Wallace was sentenced to life imprisonment in 2007. Open Justice reports Wallace didn't seek release before the parole board today, but focused on his rehabilitative progress. He confirmed he's written to the Criminal Case Review Commission as part of a bid to overturn his conviction.
5: That's news.
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0: Federated Coaches has announced he's standing down at the end of the 2027 season. Penrith coach Ivan Cleary has confirmed he's calling it quits. Cleary led his side to four straight premierships between 2021 and 2024, and they're top of the table this season. He feels it's about time to wind up his direct involvement in the game.
1: I've been a player and a coach for 35 years. It's more like a lifestyle than a job, so I'm definitely looking to branch out and use my skills, my knowledge and experience in other areas.
0: Assistant coach Peter Wallace will replace Cleary on a three-year deal from 2028. That's sport. I'm Nina Burton.
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This is Coast with JT. 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Got some tunes still to come. Earth, Wind and Fire on the way next, but right now the Eurogliders on Coast.

0: It's your Feel Good 80s. This is Coast with JT. The Narcs are coming up next. Before we go tonight, though, our Split Enz. They've now finished putting on some absolute all-timer live gigs around the country, right? They just proved what an absolute magical band they are. They're all in their 60s and 70s, and they still pull on a better show than most of the youngins who tour here these days. Now, they're getting ready to show Australia how good they are now. And I love this, though. Eddie Rayner was asked about I Got You going to number one in Australia. How good is this little story?
1: We were in England at the time when it happened. I sent the tape to Gadinski, Michael Gadinski, the actual master tape, you know, by snail mail in an envelope. And he said, here's our next single, Michael. And he released it, and it was unbeknownst to us. And all of a sudden, it became a hit.
0: Sent the master by snail mail. Imagine if that got lost in the post. I mean, that thing could have spent...
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3: 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Very relevant indeed, because the senior member of our team turns 50.
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0: That's your feel good 80s, and it's Coast with JT. And that's it for me. Thank you very much for joining me tonight. And yeah, my 49th birthday. And I'll tell you what, Jason Reeves, he turns 50 tomorrow. So we were the same age for just one day. And it was a lovely day. So thank you. I've had a bunch of messages and it's been really awesome. And so thank you very much for that. But yes, make sure you honour, celebrate that man tomorrow as he turns 50. Hitting that milestone. Good man. Have a great day tomorrow, no matter what you're up to. And a reminder that $600 is what you will be playing for the chases tomorrow as well. Well, 20 to 8 the cue to call for that one, and a nice and early cue to call if you'd like to go to Vietnam for free with that little prize from North Travel. So good luck with that. Have a great day tomorrow and good night, everybody.
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1: In this update, a sociologist advising caution on changing immigration settings as Chris Luxon hints it could loom large in election campaigning. The Prime Minister's claimed immigration's a factor in lowering social cohesion and nationalists to reveal its stance soon. But Massey University's Paul Spoonley warns against comparing ourselves to places like Europe with enormous inflows of refugees and asylum seekers.
2: There should be a debate, but please don't get political and silly about this. We need these people. If you look at our labour market, immigration is really important for this country now.
1: A warning: retailers can't keep absorbing rising costs for much longer. Data from retail management platform Lightspeed reveals 40% of surveyed consumers are supporting local stores.

0: More than 99% of retailers have seen costs rise, with 61% absorbing most of that themselves and only 8% passing the bulk through to customers. Retail New Zealand Chief Executive Carolyn Young says this could change very soon.
1: We know rates have gone up, insurance has gone up, wages have gone up, all of those things, and we know that businesses are struggling with cash flow.
0: Jurist and legal scholar Sir Kenneth Keith, one of the 21 members of the Order of New Zealand, has died aged 88. The Governor-General, Cindy Cairo, shared the news, saying he was one of New Zealand's most distinguished public servants. She says across a lifetime of service, Sir Ken brought exceptional intellect, integrity and deep commitment to justice. Cairo says his contribution to New Zealand public life and to international law was profound, notably during his term on the International Court of Justice. And Wellington poet and memoirist Ingrid Horrocks has taken out the country's top literary prize at this year's Ockham New Zealand Book Awards. She's won the $65,000 Jan Medlicott Acorn Prize for fiction for her short story collection All Her Lives, beating two-time previous winner Catherine Chidgey. That's new.
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0: In sport, the Breakers might have to go back to the drawing board on recruiting their new head coach. It had been reported they'd been close to a deal with Canada head coach Gordon Herbert. However, Fox Sports Australia says talks have reached a stalemate and Herbert is now expected to step away. Crusaders wing Curtis McDonald has copped a four-week ban after he collected Stephen Perofita in the air during the victory over the Blues. Meanwhile, Geordie Barrett, Ruben Love and Warner Dearnes are back for the Hurricanes as they visit the Blues this week, while ex-teammate Bowden Barrett is restored to the Blues' run-on side. The Highlanders will take a 6-2 bench to Hamilton to face the Chiefs, who have moved Damien McKenzie to fullback. That's news and sport. I'm Nina Burton.
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13: Business update. A promise of more public sector cost savings as Budget Day nears. The Prime Minister told business leaders the government's cutting another $300 million from the budget.

0: operating allowance to $2.1 billion. Chris Luxon says responsible economic management and fiscal discipline are more important than ever. He says the government's been directing money from the back office to frontline services.
1: Daily practice, make sure every taxpayer dollar is being spent more, that we're getting more from it, and that's what we've been focused on.
0: Labor's warning there's a history of fruitless cracks at selling off part of Kiwibank. State-owned Enterprises Minister Simeon Brown has told the bank to work on alternative growth scenarios. A separate cabinet paper has warned the government's unlikely to provide extra capital. Labor leader Chris Hipkins says the bank was only just bought back in 2022.
2: Labor bought Kiwibank back because the previous national government's last attempt to partially privatise Kiwibank failed.
0: A sociologist advising caution on changing immigration settings as Chris Luxon hints it could loom large in election campaigning. The Prime Minister's claimed immigration's a factor in lowering social cohesion and National is to reveal its stance soon. But Massey University's Paul Spoonley warns against comparing ourselves to places like Europe with enormous inflows of refugees and asylum seekers.
3: There should be a debate, but please don't get political and silly about this. We need these people. If you look at our labour market, immigration is really important for this country now.
0: In Australia, housing supply is emerging as a key issue for yesterday's new Labour government budget. It's raising taxes on investment properties and some trust funds to give working Australians a $250 tax break. 35,000 fewer homes are expected to be built, despite net migration of 300,000 people a year. New South Wales University Emeritus Professor Peter Swan says they're destroying the rental industry.
4: People will have great difficulty meeting higher rental costs in future because of the clampdown on interest deductibility.
0: The alcohol sector says a community-led approach is the best way to reduce hazardous drinking. Latest Health New Zealand Health Survey regional data shows responsible drinking is becoming more common nationally. It's also becoming more common in all 16 regional council areas. Alcohol Beverages Council Executive Director Virginia Nichols says different parts of the country have different ways of approaching the issue.
5: We think that local targeted action to reduce alcohol harm is more effective than broad one-size-fits-all regulatory intervention.
0: And Wellington poet and memorist Ingrid Horrocks has taken out the country's top literary prize at this year's Ockham New Zealand Book Awards. She's won the $65,000 Jan Medlicott Acorn Prize for Fiction for her short story collection All Her Lives, beating two-time previous winner Catherine Chidgey. The General Non-Fiction Award went to novelist Tina Makariti for her book This Compulsion in Us, and the Top Poetry Award went to Nafanua Kursil for Black Sugarcane.
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0: In sport, a playmaking reshuffle for the Chiefs for their Super Rugby clash against the Highlanders in Hamilton on Friday night. Damien McKenzie vacates the 10 jersey to make his second start of the season at fullback, with Josh Jacob moving into first five. Coach Jono Gibbs says it's how they finished last week's win over the Reds in Brisbane.
7: It's a combo that we've seen at the back end of the game a couple of times already this year. And we want to see that combination from the start. It gives us two really accomplished game drivers on the field at the same time. It creates different threats for the Highlanders to deal with.
0: All Blacks midfielder Quinn Tupaia earns a pre-playoffs rest. Elsewhere, the Hurricanes welcome back Jordy Barrett, Ruben Love and Warner Dearns for their Saturday night game against the Blues at Eden Park. Du Plessis Corifi's been sidelined by a minor knee injury, while outside back Josh Morby isn't on the injured list but has been left out of the 23 despite his four-try haul in last week's win over Moana Pacifica. Bowden Barrett reclaims the Blues' 10 jersey from Stephen Perofita, while flanker Anton Segner's promoted from the bench after Dalton Papali'i suffered a suspected broken jaw in last week's loss to the Crusaders. That's news and sport. I'm Nina Burton.
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10: In this update, jurist and legal scholar Sir Kenneth Keith, one of the 21 members of the Order of New Zealand, has died aged 88. The Governor-General Cindy Cairo shared the news, saying he was one of New Zealand's most distinguished public servants. She says across a lifetime of service, Sir Ken brought exceptional intellect, integrity and a deep commitment to justice. Cindy Cairo says his contribution to New Zealand public life and to international law was profound, notably during his term on the International Court of Justice. A promise of more public sector cost savings as Budget Day nears. The Prime Minister told business leaders yesterday the government's cutting another $300 million from the budget operating allowance to $2.1 billion. Chris Luxon says responsible economic management and fiscal discipline are more important than ever. He says the government's been directing money from the back office to frontline services.
11: Daily practice, make sure every taxpayer dollar is being spent more, that we're getting more from it, and that's what we've been focused on.
10: Labor's warning there's a history of fruitless cracks at selling off part of Kiwibank. State-owned Enterprises Minister Simeon Brown has told the bank to work on alternative growth scenarios. A separate cabinet paper has warned the government's unlikely to provide extra capital. Labor leader Chris Hipkins says the bank was only just bought back in 2022.
12: Labor bought Kiwibank back because the previous national government's last attempt to partially privatise Kiwibank failed.
10: In Australia, housing supply is emerging as a key issue for the other day's new Labor government budget. It's raising taxes on investment properties and some trust funds to give working Australians a $250 tax break. 35,000 fewer homes are expected to be built despite net migration of 300,000 people a year. New South Wales University Emeritus Professor Peter Swan says they're destroying the rental industry.
8: People will have great difficulty meeting higher rental costs in future because of the clampdown on interest deductibility.
10: The alcohol sector says a community-led approach is the best way to reduce hazardous drinking. Latest New Zealand Health Survey regional data shows responsible drinking is becoming more common nationally. It's also becoming more common in all 16 regional council areas. Alcohol Beverages Council Executive Director Virginia Nichols says different parts of the country have different ways of approaching the issue.
13: We think that local targeted action to reduce alcohol harm is more effective than broad one-size-fits-all regulatory intervention.
10: Social media giant Meta is rolling out new supervision tools for families. Parents will now be able to see the kinds of content influencing what their teen sees on Instagram. The company is also consolidating supervision settings for Instagram, Facebook, Messenger and Meta Horizon into a single family centre hub. Director of Policy for New Zealand Mia Garlick says the tools are designed to help parents have more meaningful conversations with their teens about online content.
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10: And sport. A playmaking reshuffle for the Chiefs for their Super Rugby clash against the Highlanders in Hamilton on Friday night. Damien McKenzie vacates the 10 jersey to make his second start of the season at fullback, with Josh Jacomb moving into first five. Coach Jono Gibbs says it's how they finished last week's win over the Reds in Brisbane.
14: It's a combo that we've seen at the back end of the game a couple of times already this year. And we want to see that combination from the start. It gives us two really accomplished game drivers on the field at the same time. Creates different threats for the Highlanders to deal with.
10: All Blacks midfielder Quintu Paia earns a pre-playoffs rest. Elsewhere, the Hurricanes welcome back Jordy Barrett, Ruben Love and Warner Dearns for their Saturday night game against the Blues at Eden Park. Du Plessis-Karifi's been sidelined by a minor knee injury, while outside back Josh Morby isn't on the injured list but has been left out of the 23 despite his four-try haul in last week's win over Moana Pacifica. Bowden Barrett reclaims the Blues' 10 jersey from Stephen Perofita, while flanker Anton Segner's promoted from the bench after Dalton Papali'i suffered a suspected broken jaw in last week's loss to the Crusaders. That's news and sport. I'm Nina Burton.
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2: In this update, the government says it's asking Kiwibank to be more competitive, with opposition concerned it'll lead to asset sales. The SOE minister sent a letter of expectations asking the bank to look at long-term growth options and potentially raising capital. A separate cabinet paper suggested the government possibly can't give it more funding. The Prime Minister's also confirmed there'll be more cost-saving in the budget. Minister Simeon Brown says the bank should grow as quickly as it can.
3: We expect them to grow, we expect them to compete, so we have more competitive banking here in New Zealand.
2: Kiwis appear to be shopping close to home. Data from retail management platform Lightspeed shows about 77% of Kiwis surveyed prefer shopping in-store above online. 40% shop at local businesses and 34% buy online from New Zealand retailers. Retail New Zealand CEO Carolyn Young says they want more of this and for people to be proud of local stores.
4: What's your local store in the suburb that you live in that you really love and you know that your neighbour's kids have worked there or your kids have worked there or you worked there?
2: A man convicted of bludgeoning a German backpacker to death 21 years ago still denies killing her and is seeking to clear his name. Michael Scott Wallace was found guilty of murdering Brigitte Brouwer at Lucy's Gully near New Plymouth in 2005. Jamie Cunningham has more.
5: Wallace was sentenced to life imprisonment in 2007. Open Justice reports Wallace didn't seek release before the parole board today, but focused on his rehabilitative progress. He confirmed he's written to the Criminal Case Review Commission as part of a bid to overturn his conviction.
2: The Commerce Commission has identified room for improvement when it comes to competition in our economy. Its latest analysis of Stats NZ data shows some industries have become less concentrated. However, weak competition in essential industries could be creating harm on the sectors that rely on those industries. Chair John Small says there are also fewer businesses entering and exiting the market.
6: Smaller SMEs are finding it harder to gain traction. Larger firms are finding it easier to maintain their position.
2: The alcohol sector says a community-led approach is the best way to reduce hazardous drinking. Latest New Zealand Health Survey regional data shows responsible drinking is becoming more common nationally. It's also becoming more common in all 16 regional council areas. Alcohol Beverages Council Executive Director Virginia Nichols says different parts of the country have different ways of approaching the issue.
7: We think that local targeted action to reduce alcohol harm is more effective than broad one-size-fits-all regulatory intervention.
2: And jurist and legal scholar Sir Kenneth Keith, one of the 21 members of the Order of New Zealand, has died aged 88. The Governor-General, Cindy Caro, shared the news, saying he was one of New Zealand's most distinguished public servants. She says across a lifetime of service, Sir Ken brought exceptional intellect, integrity and a deep commitment to justice. Caro says his contribution to New Zealand public life and to international law was profound, notably during his term on the International Court of Justice.
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2: Sport. The Breakers might have to go back to the drawing board on recruiting their new head coach. It had been reported they'd been close to a deal with Canada head coach Gordon Herbert. However, Fox Sports Australia says talks have now reached a stalemate and Herbert is now expected to step away. Crusaders wing Curtis McDonald has copped a four-week ban after he collected Stephen Perofita in the air during the victory over the Blues. Meanwhile, Jordy Barrett, Ruben Love and Warner Dearns are back for the Hurricanes as they visit the Blues this week, while ex-teammate Bowden Barrett is restored to the Blues run on side. The Highlanders will take a 6-2 bench to Hamilton to face the Chiefs, who have moved Damien McKenzie to fullback. That's News and Sport. I'm Nina Burton.
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1: In this update, a promise of more public sector cost savings as Budget Day nears. The Prime Minister told business leaders the government's cutting another $300 million from the budget operating allowance to $2.1 billion. Chris Luxon says responsible economic management and fiscal discipline are more important than ever. He says the government's been directing money from the back office to frontline services.
2: Daily practice, make sure every taxpayer dollar is being spent more, that we're getting more from it, and that's what we've been focused on.
1: Labor's warning there's a history of fruitless cracks at selling off part of Kiwibank. State-owned Enterprises Minister Simeon Brown has told the bank to work on alternative growth scenarios. A separate cabinet paper has warned the government's unlikely to provide extra capital. Labor leader Chris Hipkin says the bank was only just bought back in 2022.
3: Labor bought Kiwibank back because the previous national government's last attempt to partially privatise Kiwibank failed.
1: A sociologist advising caution on changing immigration settings as Chris Luxon hints it could loom large in election campaigning. The Prime Minister's claimed immigration's a factor in lowering social cohesion and National is to reveal its stance soon. But Massey University's Paul Spoonley warns against comparing ourselves to places like Europe with enormous inflows of refugees and asylum seekers.
4: There should be a debate, but please don't get political and silly about this. We need these people. If you look at our labour market, immigration is really important for this country now.
1: In Australia, housing supply is emerging as a key issue for yesterday's new Labour government budget. It's raising taxes on investment properties and some trust funds to give working Australians a $250 tax break. 35,000 fewer homes are expected to be built, despite net migration of 300,000 people a year. New South Wales University Emeritus Professor Peter Swan says they're destroying the rental industry.
5: People will have great difficulty meeting higher rental costs in future because of the clampdown on interest deductibility.
1: The alcohol sector says a community-led approach is the best way to reduce hazardous drinking. Latest Health New Zealand Health Survey regional data shows responsible drinking is becoming more common nationally. It's also becoming more common in all 16 regional council areas. Alcohol Beverages Council Executive Director Virginia Nichols says different parts of the country have different ways of approaching the issue.
6: We think that local targeted action to reduce alcohol harm is more effective than broad one-size-fits-all regulatory intervention.
1: And Wellington poet and memorist Ingrid Horrocks has taken out the country's top literary prize at this year's Ockham New Zealand Book Awards. She's won the $65,000 Jan Medlicott Acorn Prize for Fiction for her short story collection All Her Lives, beating two-time previous winner Catherine Chidji. The General Non-Fiction Award went to novelist Tina Makariti for her book This Compulsion in Us. And the Top Poetry Award went to Nafanua Kursil for Black Sugarcane.
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1: Sport. A playmaking reshuffle for the Chiefs for their Super Rugby clash against the Highlanders in Hamilton on Friday night. Damien McKenzie vacates the 10 jersey to make his second start of the season at fullback, with Josh Jacob moving into first five. Coach John O'Gibbs says it's how they finished last week's win over the Reds in Brisbane.
8: It's a combo that we've seen at the back end of the game a couple of times already this year, and we want to see that combination from the start. It gives us two really accomplished game drivers on the field at the same time, creates different threats for the Highlanders to deal with.
1: All Blacks midfielder Quinn Tupaia earns a pre-playoffs rest. Elsewhere, the Hurricanes welcome back Geordie Barrett, Ruben Love and Warner Dearns for their Saturday night game against the Blues at Eden Park. Du Plessis Corifi's been sidelined by a minor knee injury, while outside back Josh Morby isn't on the injured list but has been left out of the 23 despite his four-try haul in last week's win over Moana Pacifica. Bowden Barrett reclaims the Blues 10 jersey from Stephen Perofita, while flanker Anton Segner's promoted from the bench after Dalton Papali'i suffered a suspected broken jaw in last week's loss to the Crusaders. That's news and sport. I'm Nina Burton.
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13: In this update, the government's tightening the purse strings again, slashing its budget allowance to $2.1 billion. Economist Cameron Bagri says it was already lean, so expect cuts, potentially hitting core public services.
14: I think there is some fat, but eventually you could end up cutting into muscle. So what's the next couple of years? Because $2.1 billion is a horrendously tight operating allowance to stick to.
13: Businesses will soon face tougher penalties for misleading pricing. A new bill before Parliament would increase the maximum fine to $5 million.
15: Currently, the maximum penalty is $600,000. Commerce and Consumer Affairs Minister Cameron Brewer says officials estimate pricing errors could be costing consumers millions each year, and businesses are on notice.
13: Donald Trump's in Beijing for a high-stakes sit-down with Chinese President Xi Jinping, with the Iran war, trade and Taiwan all on the agenda. China's given Trump the full VIP treatment with a military band and honour guard. And Kiwis will soon be able to flash a digital driver licence instead of digging through their wallet, thanks to a new law passed in Parliament. The legislation also brings digital car regos and WAFs.
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13: In sport, sailor Blair Tuke is coming off the foils in his fourth America's Cup campaign with Team New Zealand. His re-signing has been confirmed ahead of next week's first preliminary regatta off Sardinia. The 36-year-old is moving into an off-water role that will link between the design and sailing groups.
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18: Some icy clear skies to start the day as that high pressure moves in, so gorgeous throughout today. Just a few showers into Wellington, scraping that east coast. Apart from that, gorgeous.

0: Hello, you welcome to Thursday and welcome back, Tony Street. How are you feeling today?
1: Happy birthday, Jason Reeves.
2: There we are, mate.
1: 50 today.
0: Tony, here we go. That's very kind. Thank you very much.
1: I took the day off to plan all of your birthday
0: stuff.
1: Well,
0: you've done an amazing job. Look, the studio's even booked out. Anyway, we want to give you something today. $600 cash on the line for the Chasers this morning. And maybe, just maybe, a trip to Vietnam. There's a lot happening this morning, so thank you very much for joining us. No matter where you are, keep listening. Your chance to be in the draw to win Vietnam coming before 7.
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0: This is Coast, your feel-good breakfast, thanks to Bargain Chemist, saving New Zealanders every day. And in a couple of minutes from now, I'm going to tell you something. If you are trying to lose weight, because let's face it, a lot of us try to lose weight, there's a way we can do this a lot easier, apparently. And we're going to get, and even Sam has tried this. Tell you more about this to start up our six.
1: We know it's not with willpower, because remember you told us that yesterday, wasn't it? A couple of days ago.
0: Yeah.
1: Hey, happy birthday, Jace. 50 today.
0: It's crazy to hear that. Thank you, by the way.
1: What does it feel like?
2: Yeah. What does that feel like?
0: It just feels weird to say it. I mean, I don't feel any different, you know, physically, obviously, but mentally it's like 50. I used to think 50 was old.
1: How does it compare to turning 40? You know what I mean?
0: Yes,
1: you
0: I
1: know,
0: do.
1: You hit different milestones.
0: I think when I hit 40, I was like, okay, this is just happening. But I hit 50, I'm like, I actually kind of feel, it's weird to say this, but I feel really grateful because I know a lot of people don't make it to 50, right? And I've done it. I remember my dad's 50th. And it's weird that here I am today. It's so weird.
2: Yeah, because when you're young, it does feel like an old age.
0: It is.
2: You feel
0: like you're
2: from a, you know, just from a, it just seems old.
0: It does.
1: It does.
2: But like I imagine when you get there, you just feel the same.
0: You do, eh?
2: And you just feel vibrant and
0: And I've been so lucky already. Man, the studio looks amazing. Thank you very much. And I mean, even the photo board on the web. This is amazing. I feel so, so lucky.
2: Look at the times we've shared together.
1: Oh, yeah.
0: Yeah, this morning. And my family, my wife and my two boys have put like some balloons up where I leave my wallet and keys and everything, you know, on the beach before I leave. And there's a birthday card. And I thought, I'd read it. And this is from our 10-year-old. Happy birthday, Dad. Wow, 50. You're getting old. So old, you're starting to look like a white raisin.
1: Oh, a white raisin?
0: I'm like, okay, thank you, Ollie. So, you know, you take the good, you take the bad, you know.
1: Oh, you're going to love my card then.
0: Oh, no.
1: I feel like 50 is one of those birthdays where you definitely lean towards the humorous card.
0: Yeah, you do. Over the hill and all that sort of stuff. Yeah, yeah.
1: So I love that Ollie has kind of kicked that off for us today.
0: Yeah.
1: I feel like it could be a theme.
0: Oh, okay. All right.
2: I'm very happy with my gift.
0: Are you?
2: Yeah. I got it late yesterday.
0: Okay.
1: I'm surprised by that.
0: It's not like you.
1: And so surprised.
2: I think it's so on point. And you'll love the card.
0: Oh, really?
2: Oh, yeah. I got to write that, but you're going to love the card.
1: I think it's just dawned on him that he hasn't written on his card.
0: Okay, it happens. You've got plenty of time. Hey, if you've ever been in or walked past a restaurant or a cafe the last few years, you'll notice there's a trend. People take photos of their food, right, and they post it up on social media. So what is the most commonly shared food on social media? This might surprise you before 6:30. Right now, though, it's the New Radicals. This is Coast.

0: Quarter past six on Coast, you feel good breakfast with Tony, Jason, Sam. And if you've been to a restaurant or a cafe lately, maybe you've seen this, maybe you've been guilty of it yourself. I've been guilty of this, where the meal is so good you take a photo of it.
1: Yep.
0: And sometimes you might even post that photo on social media. Guilty?
1: It's either the meal is so good when you're out, or you're really proud of something you've made.
2: Yeah, or you're just trying to post something, you get a discount.
0: Yeah, you know? No, I've never thought that.
1: No? I don't think I've ever posted for that reason.
2: Neither.
0: No. That's right. So the most commonly shared foods on social media, those are the top three. Number three, burgers.
2: Interesting.
0: A good-looking burger is a good-looking photo.
1: I put a burger up.
2: Yeah, it's kind of a piece of art, a burger, eh?
0: It is, eh?
2: Yeah. Because you've got the standard to work on, and then you've got, if you get something a bit different, it's like, look at this.
0: Yeah, I like what they've done here, the second one, I was surprised at this, the second most commonly shared to social media food, sushi.
1: Really?
2: Interesting.
1: I don't think I've ever shared sushi.
2: No, think about it, Sreddy. I have, 100%. Like, when you get, like, you know, because, like burgers, sushi can be art. You know what I mean? You're not sharing the box you get from the Takamall, but you might share, you know, when you've got like tuna on the top, laid out over the top, which has been seared by a blowtorch.
1: Yeah, but I feel like that's few and far between that I would share that.
2: Oh, really? No.
1: Yeah.
0: If you get a good one, I get it.
1: Because how often are you going out for fancy sushi?
2: Well, that's the point.
1: Do you know what I mean?
2: No,
1: for it to be the most common.
2: Yeah, but think about a sushi train, you know, when you've got all sorts of little delights coming around.
1: When did you last go to a sushi train? Like 2 years ago.
0: I've never been to one.
1: Have you?
0: I've never been to a sushi train.
2: I'll tell you what.
0: Because I'm too picky. I'd pick nothing on it.
1: Yeah, Jace would be like, ooh.
0: No, not for me.
1: Just recently, the kids got me some sushi, and they were like, oh, it's really good stuff, Mum. It's one with the big strips of chicken on top. It was tofu.
0: I made a terrible mistake once. I thought, oh, that looks amazing. Yeah, that looks like, for me, a bit of teriyaki chicken. It was eel.
2: Eel
1: or tofu. Okay, so what do we think number one is?
0: Yeah, that's number one.
1: I reckon it's a pretty, something that looks pretty, like a smoothie bowl or a smoothie.
2: Well, that's a good call. I think it's more traditional than that. I think it's going to be a mainstream food like pizza.
0: Do you reckon?
2: Yeah.
0: Ooh, okay, what do you reckon? Flick a text to 2699. Give us a buzz, 0800-004-COAST. We'll see if anyone gets this right before 6:30. It is the most commonly shared food on social media. More than burgers, more than sushi. What is it? This is Coast.

0: This is Coast. You feel good breakfast with Tony, Jason, Sam. And how good does this sound as we head into winter, right? You could win a trip to a place with beautiful beaches, amazing food, and coffee so good. You could win a chance to go to a 10-day luxury holiday in Vietnam with North Travel. Now, the next chance to do this is between 6:30 and 7 this morning, so not too far away.
1: It'd be good, wouldn't it, just to escape now on the cusp of winter.
2: It's about perfect, isn't it?
0: It is.
2: To depart now.
0: Yeah, but some of the local food there, right, you know, like one of my favourite restaurants is a place called Mekong Baby.
1: And
0: they do traditional, you know, traditional Vietnamese food, right?
1: We have the owners of that work at from our school.
0: Give them a massive hug from me and thank them for their pork belly.
1: Well, they love people.
0: Oh, it's the most amazing. Everybody got those little rice cake, those rice rolls?
1: Yeah.
2: They used to own GPK and Takapuna as well.
0: Oh, that was also one of my faves.
2: Yeah, I know, that's why I bring it up. Yeah.
0: Okay, anyway, so when it comes to food on social media, though, what is the most commonly shared food? So far, this is the top three. Burgers, number three. I get it. Sushi, number two. I wasn't understanding that before, but Sam, you've convinced me. I think that's probably a good thing.
2: It's an art form, sushi, isn't it?
0: It can be, yeah.
1: So what's number one? All Coral, what do you think it is? What are people taking photos
3: pizza.
1: Of? Oh, okay. You think it's pizza?
3: I had pizza yesterday for lunch.
0: Okay.
1: Did you take a photo of it?
3: No, I didn't. I took a photo of the power zone cream.
1: Did you put power on your pizza?
3: No, I had it with pizza.
0: Power cream and pizza?
3: They're both nice.
0: That's a heck of a lunch.
2: What type of pizza did you go for?
3: It was salami.
0: Oh, like a meat lover's type style.
1: Pepperoni.
3: Yeah.
0: I'm more of a Hawaiian fan myself.
2: Oh, you do? I'd order Hawaiian for the kids. Sorry, carry on.
3: Hey, listen, I've got a passport and it runs out on the 2027, so... He's hoping I can use it before it comes up to 2027.
1: Oh, yeah. Join that Vietnam trip.
0: Yeah,
1: there's a chance.
3: Yeah. I would love it.
0: Great news. One, there's a chance to be in that draw before 7, so keep listening. But two, you're right. Pizza is the most socially shared photos.
2: Wow. Interesting.
0: Interesting, eh?
1: I wonder if it's the toppings, it's the

0: cheese, you know, like the like you can get some good photos with the cheese sort of just hanging down.
1: Oh, that's actually, funnily enough, Tony, there's a photo. I think the three of us were lucky enough to be in New York at a place called, Antonio's.
0: I remember.
2: Oh, yeah.
0: We definitely got a picture with that giant
1: pizza.
0: It
1: was a massive pizza, yeah.
0: Took up the whole table.
3: Remember I was filming the chef and he didn't like it, eh? Remember that?
0: Yes.
3: Man, it was really awkward about me filming. It makes sense, though, doesn't it, that pizza is the number one because think it's outwardly facing. Isn't it?
0: Yep.
3: You know, you can see all the ingredients. Not like a sandwich is hidden away. No one's taking a picture of a sandwich.
1: Yeah, you're right.
3: But a pizza, it's right there.
1: You pick it up.
3: It's like a flower.
1: Stringy cheese. And it's like, yeah, that's a great photo. Yeah, so there it is. So if you see that around, you'll see it. In fact, I saw some stats about it. It's like something like 14.8 billion TikTok views and over 55 million Instagram photos so far.
3: Mm.
1: Crazy, eh?
3: Makes sense.
1: Yeah. Coming up, though, if you're like me and you're trying to lose weight and not have pizza, you might have the best news you're going to hear this morning. One of the easiest things you can do, and Sam's done this. I'm going to put it to the test for 4-7. Keep listening.
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14: In this update,
2: The government's budget just got even tighter. They've slashed the spending allowance down to $2.1 billion. Economist at Cameron Bagri says there's not much wiggle room.
14: The government has come out and said our top two is fiscal credibility and infrastructure. What's going to be the sacrificial pawn? It'll be core government services on the other side.
2: People in Timaru are holding their noses after dozens complained about a mystery stink hitting the town. Environment Canterbury is investigating, but so far no one knows what's causing it. Qantas and Jetstar are going all in on New Zealand with their biggest investment yet. Their CEO, Vanessa Hudson, is pushing for more services, better access and cheaper flights.
15: Hudson says Jetstar's undergoing its biggest ever expansion in New Zealand and has added more than 800,000 trans-Tasman seats over the past 12 months. She acknowledges the airlines had to hike fares and cut some flights due to rising jet fuel prices, but says committing to New Zealand is important.
2: And the West Coast has finally got its own dedicated rescue helicopter. Critical care paramedic Rod Partington says it's a major step forward for the region.
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2: In sport, New Zealand rugby boss Steve Lancaster has quashed the idea of going alone for a revitalised super competition. The concept is in the spotlight with the likely loss of the Moana Pacifica franchise. And Team New Zealand's Blair Tuke is pursuing an off-water role, linking the design and sailing groups for his fourth America's Cup campaign. In that sport, I'm Bryn Rudkin.
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1: If you've tried things like fasting or calorie counting or eating the right thing at the right time, I think all three of us are guilty of this, but what if we could take the guesswork out of trying to lose weight, make it easy for you as well? We might just have the answer for you. Sam has tried something.
0: Yeah, you've got a product recommendation.
3: Yeah, I do indeed. And I think you're going to like it, but it also comes with, I guess, some bad news for men if they're letting the exercise slip.
1: Ooh, the warning you need coming in just a couple of minutes from now. 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

0: 20 to 7 on Coast, your feel-good breakfast with Tony, Jason, Sam. I'm fizzing at the bone because all day today, there's a chance to get in the draw to win this.
1: Well, hold on. That sounds great.
2: What are we winning, Jess?
0: Good rehearsal to win this.
3: Coast 10-day luxury Vietnam escape, thanks to North Travel.
0: Imagine that, 10 days in Vietnam. But the thing is, yes, you wander the streets, you see the temples, some dating back to the 1000s, like 1070. There's the one for the Confucius Temple.
1: Yeah.
2: A thousand years ago. That history's quite impressive, isn't it?
1: Yeah, it is.
2: And I'd just be so stoked to eat the Vietnamese food. The good news is, Kim, you are in the draw, my friend. Congratulations.
4: Oh, my goodness, that's amazing. Thank you guys so, so much.
0: You're more than welcome. Who are you going to take if you win on the 2nd of June when we do the draw?
4: My lovely partner, Steve. He's standing right here, ready to walk out the door for work.
2: Good job, Steve. Start planning your Vietnam trip.
1: Yeah, what a way to start the day, you two.
0: Exactly. Congratulations, all the very best. Like I said, that draw is on the day after King's birthday weekend, so the 2nd of June. There's another chance to be in this draw after midday today, so keep listening.
1: I want to talk about getting in shape this morning because an interesting study has come out. We make a lot of excuses, don't we, as we get, you know, longer in the tooth, Jace, you know, on your 50th birthday.
2: You can't say that today.
1: No, very relevant today.
2: The old saber-toothed tiger of the team.
1: Talk to me about training when you're in your 20s, you know, when you're 18, 22, somewhere around that zone.
0: Yeah, no, you go for it. You've got lots of vigour, lots of energy, a bit more time perhaps,
1: yeah.
0: And it's the thing to do. As you get older, you get a bit time poor, so you got to try and find shortcuts.
2: And yet they believe that you don't hit your peak as a triathlete until your early 40s.
1: Very interesting, Strudy, because this study, you know, we make a lot of excuses, and this study is proving us that we're all wrong. So what they did is they got a whole lot of young people, so 18 to 22, and they got a group of 35 to 55-year-old males, and they gave them the same strength training program, and contrary to popular belief, the guys, the older guys, 35 to 55, put on exactly the same amount of muscle as the younger guys. So we don't actually fade. When it comes to strength and conditioning, our ability to build muscle remains just as effective way into our 50s.
2: Is that the same for men as in women?
1: This study was based on
2: men.
0: So no excuse, guys.
1: No excuses.
0: You don't button off.
1: So it's time for the transition to start, Jace. We need to hold on to that amazing shape of yours into your 50s.
0: I want to change the shape from round, if I could. Different shape, please.
1: So we know protein is at the absolute key to building strength. It also stops us getting DOMS as well. If you get the right protein, you don't get sore muscles, and you can build muscle more effectively. And I wanted to share one of the products that I used this morning. It is this one. It is called Athena. It's a protein shake with iron. So that I suspect that's going to be good for the ladies as well.
2: Doesn't Athena meat literally mean woman? So are you taking your female protein powder?
0: your pics look amazing.
1: Thank you. It's working. I've been a bit moody for some reason, though.
0: Don't say that.
1: No, I haven't. Do you know the reason I take this one is because it's gut friendly and I get super farty on protein powders.
0: Oh.
1: And this is one of the ones that I don't. 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It's from Bargain Chemist. It's $36.99 and it's right there in front of you.
2: Athena is known as the ancient Greek goddess of wisdom, strategic warfare, and handcraft.
0: It literally says this. 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
1: Yeah.
0: And you swear by it.
1: Well, it's easy on my gut. 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
0: I love it. 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

0: This is College to Feel Good Breakfast with Tony, Jason, Sam. Remember, you can rate our music. Give us your honest feedback, and you can score cash for this too. So text music to 2699. I'll text you back the details.
1: Well, it is Jason Reeves' 50th birthday today. 2699 on the text if you'd like to send him his well wishes.
0: There's been some lovely messages through. Thank you very much for that.
1: And we've got a big party happening on Saturday. Jason's got a bowls-themed, 70s-themed party. Dress
2: I'm
1: up.
2: So sorry I'm not going to be there, Jason.
0: Well, I'm gutted about that.
2: Yeah, well, I double booked. And it's,
0: mate, when you get a haircut, you got to get a haircut. I get it.
1: Well, it's a nod to the 70s with the way you've done your hair this morning, though. So
2: Why are you coming down on me with the way I've done my hair?
1: It actually looks good.
2: Do you know why I'm missing your birthday? Charity work. Down in the Waikato to support the hospice.
1: You're doing a MC gig and not getting paid.
2: No. There's a fee, but it's still a charity.
0: He's taking the money. I mean, mine is expenses.
2: Come on, man. Who do you think I am?
1: But of course, today is the big day to celebrate, and we'll get a picture up of the studio. We've got confetti and balloons, but we also thought, Jace,

0: that a few people wanted to wish you happy birthday. They got in touch and said, can I wish Jace a happy birthday on air? So we've got three messages to play for you now. Here's the first one.
1: Happy birthday, Dad. I love all the fun we have and the laughs and happy times. I'm lucky to have you as my dad. Love you.
2: Oh, that's our boy Ollie.
0: Oh, isn't that so cute?
3: I'm lucky to have you as my dad.
0: Yeah.
2: There's nothing better than that. Yes,
0: that's all you want as a dad, isn't it? Anna, we have a second piece of audio here.
4: Wow, 50 years. I cannot quite believe you've made half a century now.
3: When you put it like that.
4: Considering we met, I met you in my 20s. So we're trucking along, doing pretty damn well. Very lucky to have you as a hubby and an amazing dad to our cool boys. I love seeing how you just light up the room and make people happy around you. Everyone's very grateful to have you in their lives, and we love you so much. Happy birthday, babe. Love you.
2: Oh, that's so nice.
0: That was cute, wasn't it?
2: Who was that?
0: If you're wondering, that was Jace's wife, Louise.
2: Sorry.
0: And our final message here from a 19-year-old, by the sounds.
5: Happy birthday, Dad. Your 50th. Wow, it's quite big. I've loved all of our going to the parks. Our dad ventures, yes, just, yeah, I love the treats you give me too, but, yeah, happy 50th, love you.
2: Oh, that's so nice. Whoa. That's our, old boy, our oldest boy, Max. He's 13.
0: He's 13.
2: He's 13, by the way, yeah. And he's not supposed to
3: know. Quickly, didn't it?
2: Yeah, yeah. Yeah.
0: He's very quickly transitioning into a broadcaster voice there, I hear.
2: It's way deeper than my voice already. Yeah. And he's not supposed to mention those snacks and those little treats because we're supposed to hide those from Mum.
0: Mum has just heard that and she will be disciplining accordingly.
2: Yeah.
0: So throughout the morning, we've got another couple of messages that people just got in touch and said, we need to tell Jace how great he is for turning 50. So you've touched a lot of people's lives, Jace, and I look forward to hearing them.
3: Relevant and important people.
2: Oh, really?
3: As well.
0: Yes.
3: Sure.
0: Yes.
2: Really?
0: Oh, yes.
2: Oh, I'm nervous. Coming up, though, some people have said that now you hit 50. Oh, you're old now. Oh, like, I even said, happy birthday, old boy. I'm like,
3: yeah.
2: I don't feel old. So what's one thing that surprised you about getting older? We want to get some calls over this after 7.
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4: In this update, Parliament has passed a law change to make way for digital driver licences and work's already underway to make it happen. Associate Transport Minister James Meagher says physical licences will remain an option too.
5: If you're needing to present your photo ID to someone, you might actually only want to be able to verify the age rather than give them your name, your address, your donor status. So there's a little bit of privacy protection in there as well.
4: Sir Keir Starmer is clinging onto his job as UK Prime Minister, but his days might already be numbered. Rumour has it Health Secretary Wes Streeting could be gunning for his spot, possibly as soon as tonight. Christchurch rapist brothers Danny and Roberto Jazz convicted on a whopping 69 charges for drugging and assaulting victims at their own venues are back in court trying to appeal their sentences.
6: The brothers were jailed for 16 and a half and 17 years respectively in 2023. The pair have taken their case to the Court of Appeal after an unsuccessful High Court challenge of their sentences and some of their convictions. A court date hasn't been set yet.
4: And most Kiwis reckon big tobacco is influencing government policy. A new Talbot Mills survey has found over two-thirds think the industry is lobbying its way into legislation.
7: 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Love where you live.
4: In sport, Japan rugby coach Eddie Jones has been handed a six-week ban and had his salary docked for verbal abuse towards officials during an under-23 tour of Australia last month. The 66-year-old has accepted the decision and apologised. And 9 regular season NFL games will be played overseas this coming season across 4 continents and 7 countries as the competition continues an expansion strategy. In that sport, I'm Bryn Rudkin.
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9: If you could go back to your 20s, knowing what you know now, what would you say to yourself? 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

0: This is College to Feel Good Breakfast with Tony, Jason, Sam. Great news out this morning. So Qantas and Jetstar have made their biggest investment ever in New Zealand. In fact, in the last year, I heard this before and I thought, is that a typo? 800,000 extra seats across the Tasman route and across New Zealand as well. Wow, so that's awesome, mate.
1: Well, that's what we want. Competition keeps prices down.
2: I didn't even realise that Qantas owned Jetstar.
0: Yeah.
1: No, that's exciting.
0: It is, eh? Yes. I'm not sure what the numbers are. I'm hearing 800,000 seats. This is a number I do know, though, quite well. In the last few hours, 50. And it sounds so weird to say, I've hit 50.
2: The big 50.
0: The big 50.
2: So, Jace, you learn quite a few things. And there must be an

0: 19 past 7 on Coast. Your feel-good breakfast with Tony, Jason, Sam. Thanks to Bargain Chemist, saving New Zealanders every day. So, with the big 5-0 arriving this morning, I feel so many kind messages. Thank you. And thank you, Tony and Sam, too. The messages are lovely. The studio looks amazing. The photo board on the back cracks me up. Gosh, we've had some times, haven't we? We've had some memories,
1: You pack a lot in as a radio host, don't you?
0: You do, eh? You've done some living.
1: My favourite photo is the one of you in a white gown. Remember that time we sprung people and did Christmas carols?
0: Knock, knock, knock, knock carols.
1: We're supposed to be angels.
0: I think we scared a few people. Anyway, some of those photos won't see the light of day. However, talking before, like, you know, people say, oh, yeah, well done, old boy, blah, blah, blah. You're feeling old now, your knees get creaky, you know. Even our 10-year-old son in his card to me, he looked like a white raisin.
1: That's good for him.
0: I think it was very funny. But there are some things, right? Like, what gets better? What's surprisingly better as you get older? A few texts on 2699 coming through, like from Jane from the Mount. Morena Jace, welcome to the fun 50s. Best decade ever. Celebrating with friends and family. That's so nice. So, you know, you get a bit of time to do that sort of stuff. A lot of other people saying the same sort of stuff. Oh.
2: Are you going presents already?
1: I am. As we get the advice, I just thought it would be quite good to litter the presents throughout the show today.
0: Okay.
1: But before we do that, should we hear from Brendan? What's your advice for Jace as he ages like a white raisin?
3: Well, I was always told that you're only as old as the woman you feel. Yeah. I proudly say that because my wife's 46, of course. I'm 53.
0: Well, well, so you're mine's 47, 48 this year, so.
1: So do you feel like a 48-year-old woman, Jace? That's actually so apt with him, isn't it?
0: The answer is yes, Brendan. Oh, my goodness. Tarot cards, thank you.
2: That is good, sweetie.
0: It's the Marseille deck. The Marseille deck and 100-page illustrated book, so tarot cards. I love them.
1: I just thought that would be the gift that kept giving because, as we know, we nicknamed Jace Gypsy Jace because he loves all things astrology.
2: In fact,
1: you even answered astrology, didn't you, the other day?
0: Oh, it was supposed
1: instead
0: to be astronomy.
1: Of astronomy.
0: That's right.
1: So
0: yeah.
1: I expect you to learn how to use those cards and then you can tell Sam and I what our future is.
2: Look forward to that. Happy birthday, old boy.
0: Thank you. Under pressure. It's like my knees. Queen and David Bowie. This is Coast.

0: This is Coast, your feel-good breakfast with Tony, Jason, Sam. And earlier this morning, we put Kim from Kodo in the draw to win a 10-day luxury holiday exploring Vietnam with North Travel. Your next chance is coming after midday with our host, Lorna, our day show host, Lorna, today.
1: It's great to have you with us for Jace's 50th birthday today. Isn't it cool when you have a milestone birthday? It's funny, as humans, we like a rounded number, don't we?
2: Yeah, we do. Yes. But I think at the same time, daunting. Like, it is a transition zone when you hit a different age. You know, you have to behave differently. You have to be a grown-up now. I think 40 is the last days of your youth. You know, you're still given some grace. And as soon as you're 50, you have to be a responsible adult now.
1: With 50 comes potentially a reassessment of your life of, am I doing all the right things that I like to do? And people that you have worked with and played with in the past often will come out of the woodwork on these rounded birthdays.
0: Yeah.
1: And they'll say, oh gosh, you know, I didn't wish him happy birthday on his 49th, but now he's 50, so I'm going to come to the party and I'm going to give him a trip down memory lane. And we have had people clambering to wish you happy birthday, Jace. And so this is someone both from your past and your future.
3: Very happy birthday, young man. Jason Reeves, 50 years old. Who would have thought? In fact, it's weird because I always thought you were much younger than me, and yet here I am still in my 50s, so I don't know what's happened to you. Uh-huh. But just happy birthday. Seems like yesterday, all those great times back in the day, riding our Turkish restaurant horse-shaped footstools, racing them down Victoria Street in Hamilton, and when you were just a young fella, and now here

0: who are doing Breakfast on Coast, playing the Feel Good 80s, two really talented co-hosts. So have a great day, fantastic time. Don't give away too much money on the chasers, and we'll catch you soon. Cheers.
1: That is so nice.
2: Isn't that cool? So for those of you that didn't recognise the voice, that is Stephen Joyce, who is the NZB chair. But, of course, before that, he was a national MP for many years.
1: Yep, Minister of Finance, Minister of Everything.
2: Yes, Minister for Infrastructure, Minister of Transport.
3: So let me get this straight, Jace. You guys were kind of placed in the same radio building in Hamilton. And,
1: yes.
3: Well, there's a man that's progressed his career. And here you are still.
1: I still talk between songs. He's the chair of the board. That's a really good point, Sam.
3: Yeah, well done, Stephen.
1: Yeah, that's so nice, yeah. Sir Stephen. That's really nice. Thank you.
2: So oh, that was so nice, Jace, to it have really a message is, like that from someone in power. So your job's safe, clearly, for another 10 years,
1: as
2: which is
1: yours.
2: Great.
1: I heard him call you talented. That's good. Yeah, that's good. Yeah. Yeah, I didn't call me talented. You two are. Thanks, Stephen. Thanks, Joycey. Coming up, though, it's not about the fees. It's not about O-Week. We need to talk about the staggering way that universities are changing in New Zealand. You might be shocked by this before 8. Keep listening.
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10: In this update, businesses will soon face tougher penalties for misleading pricing. A new bill before Parliament would increase the maximum fine to $5 million.
11: Currently, the maximum penalty is $600,000. Commerce and Consumer Affairs Minister Cameron Brewer says officials estimate pricing errors could be costing consumers millions each year and businesses are on notice.
10: Donald Trump's in Beijing for a high-stakes sit-down with Chinese President Xi Jinping, with the Iran war, trade and Taiwan all on the agenda. UK Prime Minister Sir Keir Starmer has been huddling with MPs as talk of a leadership challenge heats

0: Up. Health Secretary Wes Streeting supporters think he could make his move any moment, with the party looking more split than ever. The BBC's Rob Watson.
1: There are some MPs who just think it would be catastrophic to have a leadership election now. That, of course, includes Keir Starmer. There are some who think, no, we've got to get rid of him. We better do it sooner rather than later.
0: And Kiwis will soon be able to flash a digital driver licence instead of digging through their wallet, thanks to a new law passed in Parliament. Associate Transport Minister James Meagher says people will still have the option for a physical licence if they prefer.
2: Some people want it on their phones or their device. Some people want to keep their physical licence, and we think that's right.
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0: In sport, sailor Blair Tuke is coming off the foils in his fourth America's Cup campaign with Team New Zealand. His re-signing has been confirmed ahead of next week's first preliminary regatta off Sardinia. The 36-year-old is moving into an off-water role that will link between the design and sailing groups.
4: Coming back to try and help the team to win the cup for the fourth time, and a big part of that was to try and bring in the new group of sailors, and you know, that legacy piece for me, and see that continue on and grow.
0: And Lewis Clairbert has claimed the 200-metre individual medley title on the opening day of swimming national championships in Auckland. Erica Fairweathers won the 400-metre freestyle. And that's sport, I'm Bryn Rudkin.
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1: Some icy, clear skies to start the day as that high pressure moves in. So gorgeous throughout today. Just a few showers into Wellington, scraping that east coast. Apart from that, gorgeous.
2: If you went to uni, you probably remember theme nights at student bars, maybe O-Week, the dorms, or what it was like when you went flatting. But if you've got kids around uni age now, there's a massive change happening. And we need to lift the lid on this morning.
3: Yeah, and I haven't got this change from any official stats, but it's anecdotally, and it's staggering, and it's an impact that COVID has had, and I think you'll be surprised when you hear it.
1: Do you know, I spoke to a young person recently, and I was surprised by the what they were tackling in their course. I'll explain more in just a second.
2: Oh, can't wait. Also, there's a chance to score our cash too. $600 on the line for the chasers this morning.
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0: This is Coast, your feel-good breakfast with Tony, Jason, Sam, and 11 this morning, the all-white squad's being named. So Darren Bazley is going to name the all-whites to go to the FIFA World Cup, the biggest sporting event in the world, bigger than the Olympics. And just for taking part, I think the all-whites are going to get something like $16.8 million.
1: Hell of a participation award.
0: It's quite the ribbon, isn't
2: it? That's great. Yeah. I'd hate to think they actually did well.
0: Yeah. So the squad gets announced at 11 this morning. It's exciting.
2: We need to talk about universities. And if you went to uni, you'll remember you turn up to lectures, you have practicals or labs, they used to call them in my day, where you had to go and do some form of practical experiment or get on the computers. But I've noticed a staggering trend around people in my world that are going to university, and it's happened on a couple of occasions. One of these occasions, on my recent trip to the Gold Coast earlier this year, and we went and we had dinner with my cousin who's recently moved across to Australia, and they had a 19-year-old girl staying with them from New Zealand. And I said, oh, so what are you over here in Australia doing? And she said, oh, I've just moved here because I'm doing surf club and wanted a change of scenery. And I said, oh, so what are you doing for work? And she said, I'm studying. And I said, oh, yeah, what university are you at here? And she goes, I'm not at a university here. I'm at Auckland University in New Zealand.
0: So she was in
2: Australia doing her Auckland University degree.
1: Online.
0: Oh, sorry. Sorry, yes.
1: Now that opens up some possibilities. Imagine doing your degree while living in the Goldie.
2: So apparently it was fine. As long as she went back, she had to go back and touch base physically in New Zealand every 6 months or something. So she said she just went back for a quick trip home to New Plymouth and then went back to Australia. And I thought, oh, surely that's

0: That's a one-off. Not so. I've got a couple of members of the same family who are both at university. One of them's currently in Australia as well. One of them's in Auckland, and they're both studying. One's at Waikato University and one's at Massey in Wellington. You don't have to be in person now. And that is staggering to me.
1: Unless you're doing medical labs, you know, cutting cadavers and stuff.
0: Yeah, but there are heaps of degrees you don't have to anymore.
1: No, I totally agree. And, like, you know, in terms of compression or good use of time, imagine doing your OE and your degree at the same time, which kind of would work.
2: That would work.
0: I think this is concerning for me.
1: Why?
0: It's concerning because I feel like those university years, particularly if you leave straight from school and go to uni and don't have a gap year, they're formative years where you're building connections with people, you're learning how to interact, you're learning how to get up out of your bed and attend a lecture when you don't have mum and dad telling you to.
1: Yeah.
0: And I feel like if you're doing online learning, you're actually not getting any of those skills. And the socialisation aspect, like not coming to the office here as a worker, I just don't know if it's good for us socially.
1: Yeah, I see your side of it. But, I mean, that travel aspect, you know, fitting in, learning to live in another country and building new friend groups and stuff could be, you know, you could argue that that's just as important.
0: How are you meeting those people, though? You'd have to be a lot. It'd be a lot harder than if you were turning up to lectures.
2: Yeah. I see your point. I think one of the big things, and we're missing this as a society now, we don't socialise like we used to before COVID. You know, even people when they meet, they might have like those dating apps and things, and even you see young kids now, they talk to each other online all the time, they get around each other, and their faces are still on screen because they don't know how to interact as people anymore.
0: Well, I think it's just what it's doing is it's setting you up for not needing to go into the office. So there's no obligations anymore. There's always an alternative. Oh, no, I don't feel like going in today. I'm just going to do it online.
1: I always come back to the point with that the app developer that we know, a very smart man, said, because he's so unsure. He works in AI and that kind of thing. He was like, I'm so unsure about where the business market is going. The most important skills you can teach your kids is how to communicate and, you know, the interactions of people, how to be a good person that fits into a team.
2: And it goes way back to
0: a really good course to learn that.
2: Yeah, you have to show up for it.
0: It's called
2: it,
0: confident communication. And it's an online course you don't have to show up for, so it ticks all the boxes. Coast Chasers.
2: All right, $600 on the line for the Chasers this morning. If you've never played this game before, you ring us 0800 004 COAST.
1: Have we lost the die? Oh, it's over here. I've got it.
2: Yeah, this is 0800 004 262. We roll the dice to find out which one of us in the studio has to play.
1: It's a Jay.
2: Happy birthday to you.
0: Can I pull the birthday card? Hey, whose quiz would you rather have? Sam's or mine?
3: Whose is easiest?
1: I reckon mine is the hardest today.
2: Well, in that case, Tony. Okay. All day long. All right, you get an easier quiz. 0800 004 COAST. Just be cool the 10. Good luck.
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0: This is Coast. You feel good breakfast with Tony, Jason, Sam. It's almost 5 to 8.
1: Coast Chasers.
2: Hi there. My name's Chris. I'm from Tiaraha, and it's a lovely morning here, and I'm going to take Jace down today. Oh, and I want to spend the money on something nice just for me, or I could put it towards a holiday sometime coming up.
0: See, it's always good to have options, Chris. I like it. I like it.
3: Insightful. I think this could be the day that you get upset on your birthday.
4: Oh, no. Well, it's a par three.
0: Is it?
4: Today, yeah.
0: Okay, all right. Chris, I wish you every success. Not every success, but somewhat success. Good luck.
3: Streety's written the questions today because producer Rosie's away. Don't really know what that means.
2: Means good luck to you.
4: Yes, it does. It absolutely does. Okay, here we go. Right, are we ready, Chris?
2: We are.
4: Okay, my friend. You know the drill, 30 seconds. You've got 5 questions to answer. Pass and come back if you need to, all right? Okay, ready? Your time starts now.
3: Name the netball position with WD on the bib.
2: Wing defense.
3: Yes. Which Disney movie features the song You're Welcome?
2: Frozen?
3: No. What is the largest organ in the body?
2: The heart?
3: No. What is the name of New Zealand's new first female rugby president?
2: Pass, can you go back to the other one? You're welcome.
4: Pocahontas. No. Oh, good try.
3: No.
4: No, it's actually, just while he's not in here, it's actually Moana. We'll see if Jace gets it. We're going to bring him in. I'll go and find him.
3: One on the board. He only needs a one to match you and defend the money. So $600 up for grabs, and the dad re-enters with a one to beat.
0: Oh, is that right?
3: Yeah. All right. Good luck, Jace. Ready, Streety?
4: I am ready. Jace chasing a one. Oh, this is a lucky day for our 50th boy.
0: I don't know if it is.
4: I think you're going to be at least a 3. That's my prediction
0: it's
4: here.
0: Really kind.
4: All right, okay, Jace. Your time starts now.
3: Name the netball position with a WD on the bib.
0: Wing defence.
3: Yeah.
0: Oy. I know my netball. I know my netty.
4: Well done,
3: right,
4: Jason.
3: Let's see how you go, though. Which Disney movie features the song You're Welcome?
0: You're welcome. Frozen?
4: It's just another ordinary guy. You're welcome.
3: You're welcome.
4: Now, I know the song. Now, come to think of it, I can be a natural phenomenon.
0: Oh,
4: the tide, the footing, the wave.
0: Yeah,
4: this is
0: just
4: Maui just playing around.
0: Oh, yeah, Moana.
4: And the tapestry
0: of course,
4: Moana.
0: You're welcome, yeah. Moana, yes.
3: What is the largest organ in the body?
0: Your skin.
3: It is the skin, yep. What is the name of New Zealand's new first female rugby president?
0: Oh, Erin Rush.
4: Ooh, yeah, Jace.
3: That is a good answer.
0: She's lovely, yeah.
3: What is the rarest blood type?
0: A negative?
4: Oh, that's close.
3: Close. It's AB negative.
0: AB negative. Oh,
3: still
0: okay.
3: A 3. Almost a 4. That's a good effort.
0: I'll take the 3. Ooh, I got lucky.
3: Well done, birthday boy. Money defended. It goes to $700 on your Friday.
0: Not a bad start. Thank you very much, Chris, for playing. I think I got lucky there. I couldn't pluck Moana. I thought it was
4: It's funny
0: frozen.
4: How you both said Frozen. What would you have said for that, Sam?
3: I said Moana.
4: Yeah.
3: Yeah.
0: Well done. Nicely played. Coming up after 8, though, big, big day today. Now, if you've ever been in a sports team, right, and I know you guys have, in representative sports teams, the day of the announcement is something different. Things have changed over the years. Like when the All Blacks got named, they had to sit around the radio and just hope their name came out. Things have changed now. Now they get a phone call from the coach if they don't make it. So there is a reason we're breaking this down. We'll tell you more about this after 8.
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11: In this update, the government's budget just got even tighter. They've slashed the spending allowance down to $2.1 billion. Economist Cameron Baggery says there's not much wiggle room.
12: The government's come out and said our top two is fiscal credibility and infrastructure. What's going to be the sacrificial pawn? It'll be core government services on the other side.
11: Police say it's a relief to finally see justice served for victims of a former priest who sexually abused students at St Bede's College in Christchurch. Rowan Maxwell Donoghue admitted abusing four boys there between 1996 and 2000.
13: Donoghue's been sentenced to 7 years and 8 months in jail for six charges with no minimum parole set. Detective Senior Sergeant Karen Simmons says the complainants have shown immense courage, helping pave the way for others to come forward. She hopes it shows other victims of sexual assault there is hope.
11: People in Temeru are holding their noses after dozens complained about a mystery stink hitting the town. Environment Canterbury is investigating, but so far no one knows what's causing it. And Qantas and Jetstar are going all in on New Zealand with their biggest investment yet. Their CEO, Vanessa Hudson, is pushing for more services, better access and cheaper flights.
14: Hudson says Jetstar's undergoing its biggest ever expansion in New Zealand and has added more than 800,000 trans-Tasman seats over the past 12 months. She acknowledges the airlines had to hike fares and cut some flights due to rising jet fuel prices, but says committing to New Zealand is important.
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11: 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In that sport, I'm Bryn Rudkin.
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16: Some icy, clear skies to start the day as that high pressure moves in. So gorgeous throughout today. Just a few showers into Wellington, scraping that east coast. Apart from that, gorgeous.
17: Big day for New Zealand sports fans like us because football is one of the fastest growing sports in our country. And the all-white squad for the FIFA World Cup gets named at 11 this morning. This is massive. Big present for them, $250,000 each,
18: yep,
17: it's, I think.
18: Life-changing.
17: Yeah.
18: And you've got a life-changing message coming to you today and a couple of life-changing gifts as you turn 50 here, Jace.
16: That's
18: the first member of our show to get into that 50th decade.
16: Look, yeah. This is not a great upsell, but I just want to say that my gift is a real reflection of the cost of living climate.
18: Okay. And my gift...
17: It's the thought that counts.
18: And my gift is a real reflection of you as a human being.
17: Oh, God.
18: That's, and your life. Nice,
17: now I'm nervous. It's coming shortly.
10: Get going in the morning. Tony Street, Jace and Sam. Coast Feel Good Breakfast. 6 till 10. Come on.

0: This is Coast, your feel-good breakfast with Tony, Jason, Sam. And do you find as you get older, like, the more obvious some things get? Mm. Like, you might, like you said earlier this morning, Tony, you learn to say no a bit more and you're a bit more comfortable saying no. Isn't that obvious? Shouldn't we have been doing that years ago? But we never did.
1: No.
0: So I've learned some things. I'm going to share some of the things I've learned in 50, it sounds strange to say, 50 years.
2: 50 yeah. years on this planet.
0: Yeah.
2: I tell you what, someone who has nearly been on this planet for 80 years is a particularly big fan of yours, Jace Reeves, and he is living proof that as you approach 80, which is 30 more years for you, you can still be at the very highest level. This man has just been reinstated as a selector for the All Blacks, and here's a special message for our Jace Reeves.
3: Jason Reeves, happy birthday, mate. My favourite breakfast broadcaster. I hope you have a great day. All the best. Ted.
0: Sir Ted.
2: That's high honours from That's Sir Ted.
0: Massive
2: honours. Your favourite breakfast broadcaster.
0: That is so kind.
2: Who's his favourite night show host?
0: JT, hello.
2: Hello.
0: Listens to Coastal.
2: Loves Lauder in the Days.
0: Ted, Lady Raven, thank you for that. That's very kind. Wow.
2: Especially he's got a bit on at the moment, so for him to take...
0: Yeah.
2: Take a few minutes to do that, given he's selecting the All Blacks now. Yeah. About to turn 80 next month, he is.
0: Wow.
4: Right, wow. Should we do some prezzies?
2: Yeah.
0: Yeah, that's right. Right.
4: I'll preface this. I'll go first.
2: Yeah, you go first.
4: You know, it's an interesting year, cost of living crisis and all the rest of it. Yes. And it's the, I think, this is why I really felt that this was a really poignant gift for you. It's a passion for you. But I think it's the first time that this particular item has really crept into the category of a luxury product.
0: A luxury product?
4: Yeah. Not cheap, I'm telling you that.
0: Did you get some crayons and draw a card for me?
2: It's rude to sell someone how much your item costs.
4: That's very kind.
2: Thank you, love the wrapping.
4: No, that's a bag.
0: Oh, my. Oh, that is luxury.
4: That is...
0: He got me

0: meat pack.
1: Look at that.
2: Oh, my God.
3: That's amazing. Yeah. I love this. This is like I've won a meat raffle at the RSA.
2: Sam did win a meat raffle.
1: No, I didn't. It wasn't easy. Can you please read that card with a bit of passion, please?
3: Okay, it is a handmade card. I love it. Thank you very
2: much. It's actually quite a novel gift.
3: It's a great gift, Sam.
1: It's a great gift.
3: It really is. That's one.
1: Didn't come cheap, though, sorry.
3: The village butcher nestled in the Hauraki shops. The friendly butchers who learnt the traditional way. Trading Monday to Friday, 7:00 to 6:00 p.m. Give them a call on. I'm not going to give their number out.
1: So that just got cheaper for me. I appreciate that.
3: The village butcher nestled in the Hauraki shops. I've heard so much about them.
1: Very good. Thank you, Jace. Thank you for playing the game on that. Okay.
2: Jace, what type of meat do you have there?
3: Oh, I've got all sorts. Here we go. I've got sausages. I've got a roll.
1: Oh, there's lamb racks. I had to come back.
3: Oh, man.
1: It's all hand rolled, mate. They've done an awesome job.
3: A rolled roast.
2: And all Sam expects is two reels on your

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1: So it's a sound, a bath.
2: Yep.
1: We get into a bath.
2: So bath. 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And if you don't know what a sound bath is, I didn't, and I've never been to one. But essentially, it's a whole heap of bowls, and they make sounds like, ooh, with the bowls, and we lie there, and we relax. And she's going to put
0: it's all
2: us...
0: That, yeah, it's frequency and vibration. Yes,
2: she's going to put us in a meditative state, and I went, what better present for Gypsy Jace?
0: Because I love Reiki, and so this is perfect. Oh, thank you so much, guys. And my meat pack in this, honestly the luckiest guy
2: around. I reckon have the meat after the sound bath. I don't have it before.
0: There'll be some different sounds in that bath. This is Sixpence, None the Richer. This is Coast.

0: Coast Coast, your feel-good breakfast with Tony, Jason, Sam. I'm feeling amazing this morning. Thank you so much for the lovely messages coming through. The studio looks phenomenal. You guys have done such a nice job and spoiled me, so that's very, very kind. Today's also a massive day, though, if you're like us and you're a sports fan, because for only the third time in our history, our all-whites have qualified for the World Cup. Let's go back to 1982, the first time this happened. This is what it sounded like.
1: Lee is up by the halfway line, and New Zealand has won the match. Mission accomplished, New Zealand's finest footballing hour. And the referee takes the ball. Grant Turner is absolutely shot.
0: That doesn't sound that exciting, right?
2: No, that's because they back in the all early 80s. Stay on the same level of voice.
3: That's right.
4: Who was that?
0: I don't know who that was, but that's back in 1981 when we qualified.
2: Heard of Light and Shade?
0: I know, right? But that's exciting. The greatest day in history. So now today, the all-white squad for the next FIFA World Cup is going to be announced. That's going to be announced at 11 today. Now, I don't know how the players are going to find out, but I do know that I think the team gets $16.8 million just for qualifying. So that's what the All Whites are going to get. If that filters down to the players, about $250,000 each.
2: Gosh. Great.

0: great incentive, isn't it? Just for being there. You know, I'm pretty sure every stage that they make at the World Cup that there'd be more money on top of that.
1: Yeah.
0: Remember we talked to the White Ferns cricketers and after winning the World Cup and they all got 200K or something.
2: Yeah,
0: and that's
2: right.
0: Unheard of in women's cricket.
2: Yeah, it is. Yeah, and it kind of makes you think about directing your kids towards the right sports, doesn't
1: it? Well, our kids are playing football at the moment, but you'd imagine there'd be parents and the actual players themselves and their families sitting around today maybe waiting for that call. Maybe they find out on the radio like the All Blacks used to. But now do I think that changes because, from Sir Graham before, apparently if you don't get selected for the All Blacks, the head coach rings you and says, hey, this is why you haven't made it, blah, blah, blah. But if you get the call from the manager, it's good news.
0: I find it fascinating, the waiting to hear things. And I can confirm, as a parent, I genuinely think it's worse when you're the parent than it is when you're the child.
2: Yeah.
0: You've got a little bit of youth on your side where you're like, oh, yep, you know, and you always, I think as a kid, you expect it's going to happen for you. But as a parent, you sort of sit there now. I've had to wait for things like when Juliet was named as Matilda and she got down to the final six and they had to go in for a 3-hour final audition. And then we knew that three of that six were going to be named Matildas. And you're sitting there refreshing your email for days and days.
2: Yeah.
0: Even sitting here this morning, Juliet again is in the under 14 Harbour squad for netball. And today we're getting in an email to say whether she's made the A team or the B team. And only the A team goes to nationals.
2: Wow.
0: So, you know, you're proud of them for making the squad anyway.
1: Sure, of course.
0: But again, it's like, it's just this little nagging feeling of, is the phone going to ring? Should we look at our emails? You know, it's exciting.
2: Well, back in the day, I remember you could get your school results. You can call the hotline, plug in your details.
0: I remember that.
2: Yeah, I didn't do that though. I just waited to get the envelope because I was never particularly excited about getting the news.
0: How could you do that knowing that with one little number you could find out your results just, and not could you not resist?
2: Oh, I was delaying that at all costs.
1: I remember.
2: You're in school holidays and you don't want to you get the bad news and then the school holiday, you know,
0: parents
2: start leaning on you a bit more. You know what I mean?
1: Growing up in Hastings, for some reason in Hastings different suburbs got their mail on different days. I don't know why that happened, but anyway, the suburb we were in, we were like a day behind some of the others, so my friends were getting their envelopes. So I knew the next day I was hanging around the letterbox all day waiting for the postie to ride past.
0: What about you, Sam, when you got in the North Harbour basketball team? How did you find out?
2: The Harbour Kings. I think I got a call from Mr. Tracy Carpenter giving me the good news.
0: Best call ever.
2: Yeah, best call ever. And it was kind of, I remember when I first made the team, it was done in spite because I had been kicked out of a North Harbour representative team where the coach had chosen his son and I'd gotten over him.
0: Oh, so it was even more satisfying.
2: It was like point proven. Yeah.
0: What about the old school days where they just slapped up a sheet and you had to rush to look at the part you got on the show or whether you made a team and half were happy and the other half are crying?
2: It's quite a confronting situation.
1: So today,
2: like an airport.
1: I think 26 players are being named, but there's probably about 30 or 40 sitting around waiting for that call either way. So very best of luck, and how exciting that your weights are off to the FIFA World Cup too. It's great. So it's John Parr, St Elmo's Fire. This is Coast.

0: Coast. You feel good breakfast with Tony, Jason, Sam. Coming up before nine, some guys are letting the whole side down. What would you encourage your man to do more of if you had to head-to-head? Because this might surprise you in a couple of minutes, and Sam's made a discovery. But I'll say before, I'm very, very lucky today. I have reached a milestone, and the thing is, it's so weird to say it, like 50. I remember my dad's 50th.
1: It's going to be hard for you when people say, how old are you? And you'll go to say probably 44.
0: Yes.
1: And then you're like, oh, that's right.
2: How old were you at your dad's 50th? Wouldn't you have been about 30?
0: Yeah, I think I was.
1: Probably.
0: Yeah, you're right, I think I was.
2: You always say, I remember my dad's 50th. You're literally, he's 20 years older than you.
0: I know.
1: Yeah, I reckon yeah. I was only 28 at my mum's 50th.
0: Yeah, that's
2: right. You could almost remember his 25th.
0: True. All right, here we go. So these are some things I've learned. Stuff I've learned in 50 years. Deep breath. I've hit 50, half a century, which sounds crazy to say out loud, especially when you consider I had to Google how to peel a boiled egg without destroying it last week.
1: You did?
0: I did.
1: Oh, that's embarrassing.
0: I know.
1: You should have admitted that.
0: But I've made it. And I know how lucky I am when I think about those who haven't. And for what it's worth, here's what I've learned. I've learned that you spend your 20s worrying what people think, your 30s trying to fix it, your 40s realizing no one's really paying attention anyway, and your 50s, I have no idea, but I'm excited to find out. I've learned that your body now plays a surprise game of what's going to hurt today. That's a great game. I've learned that people will forget what you said, they might forget what you did, but they will never forget how you made them feel. I've learned that group chats are 90% memes and 10% someone's going to lose their job if anyone ever sees this. I've learned that the time you spend with your parents becomes the most valuable thing in their world, that and their grandkids. And as a dad, I've learned that some days are long, but the years are ridiculously short. And my main job is just to show up enthusiastically, unashamedly, and so, so proud. And as a husband, I've learned that the strongest part of a marriage isn't the good times or the days when it feels easy. It's what you do when it's not. I've learned that real friendships matter more as you get older. The ones who back you, the ones who roast you mercilessly. I won't say their names, but you know who they are. I've learned that if you've got one or two friends, you could call at 2 a.m. no questions asked, you're luckier than you can imagine. And I've learned that as I reach the big 5-0, I've got the best people around me, some amazing stories behind me, and some of my most amazing days haven't even happened yet. And it's exciting.
2: Yeah, it is exciting.
1: Is anyone else feeling a bit teary with this little...
2: No, mate, and I'm there for you. If you call me at 3 a.m, I'll be there, but my phone will be on silent.
0: I'm going to roast you mercilessly.
1: You'll sort it out. You'll just ring me and say, get round, Streety.
2: JC's ahead.
0: JC's ahead. Can you do it? This is Coast.
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9: In this update, Parliament has passed a law change to make way for digital driver licences, and work's already underway to make it happen. Associate Transport Minister James Meagher says physical licences will remain an option too.
10: If you're needing to present your photo ID to someone, you might actually only want to be able to verify the age rather than give them your name, your address, your donor status. So there's a little bit of privacy protection in there as well.
9: Sir Keir Starmer is clinging onto his job as UK Prime Minister, but his days might already be numbered. Rumour has it Health Secretary Wes Streeting could be gunning for his spot, possibly as soon as tonight. Christchurch rapist brothers Danny and Roberto Jazz, convicted on a whopping 69 charges for drugging and assaulting victims at their own venues, are back in court trying to appeal their sentences.
11: The brothers were jailed for 16 and a half and 17 years respectively in 2023. The pair have taken their case to the Court of Appeal after an unsuccessful High Court challenge of their sentences and some of their convictions. A court date hasn't been set yet.
9: And most Kiwis reckon big tobacco is influencing government policy. A new Talbot Mill survey has found over two-thirds think the industry is lobbying its way into legislation.
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9: The sport, Japan rugby coach Eddie Jones has been handed a 6-week ban and had his salary docked for verbal abuse towards officials during an under-23 tour of Australia last month. The 66-year-old has accepted the decision and apologised. And 9 regular season NFL games will be played overseas this coming season across 4 continents and 7 countries as the competition continues an expansion strategy. In that sport, I'm Bryn Rutkin.
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0: You know him when you see him. The bloke's bloke. Maybe he drives a ute, a pair of boots with actual dirt on them, knows how to fix things, owned the same jacket for years. But apparently there's something all blokes should be doing more of.
1: Yeah, and we're not doing it. And maybe that thing, that exactly that picture you painted just then is the problem, Jace. The ute, the steel-toed boots, the swan jacket. Dry jacket. Yeah, yeah. We need to do something that the Aussies are, because we are letting it slip, lads.
2: Yeah, well, I've always said we've got very manly men on the coast team.
0: Dave, you what?
2: Very men of the land.
0: When are they showing up?
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0: This is College to Feel Good Breakfast with Tony, Jason, Sam. And earlier this morning, we put Kim from Kawato in the draw to win a 10-day luxury holiday exploring Vietnam with North Travel. Your next chance to win is coming after midday with our day show host, Lorna.
1: Are Kiwi men becoming a boring bunch of buggers?
2: Fashion, turn left. Fashion, turn left.
1: So, new year, new me. I figured what I'd do is I'd go and get some new gym gear. You know, I spend a lot of time at the gym. It's important to feel good at the gym.
3: Oh, sure. And you've got your new business now, so you've got to look the part.
1: That's it. The social media is a big part of that, you know, and you want to look vibrant and energetic and everything when you're pitching a plan to people.
3: People are analysing those glutes now.
1: They are indeed, yeah.
0: I've always noticed your glutes.
1: Thank you, my friend. Yeah.
0: That's some good glutes.
1: Yeah. And I thought the shop for me was to go to LSKD, which is a brand we've engaged in before. They gave us our netball singlets.
3: I actually love them. They're very community-minded.
1: They are. They sponsor sports teams and local athletes. They're a great brand. And when the brand first came to New Zealand, full of colour. And that's why I went back to LSKD to buy my new singlets and my new shorts. And I rolled in there, and there it was, 15 shades of grey. And I was like, where has

0: this gone? So I went and spoke to him. I said, I came in here looking for some nice bright colours
1: like
0: for my training gear.
1: Like the peach we wore, the tangerine for the netball.
0: Yeah, and Scotty Morrison looked absolutely amazing.
1: In his midriff top.
0: And that size small.
2: Which small ladies. Just,
0: yeah, she was tight. Yeah,
2: he made it work, though.
0: They said that they started the range in New Zealand with the same clothes in Australia. And it was full of vibrancy, and they stayed on the shelf. They changed them to greys and just stuccos and all the rest of it, and they whipped away. So New Zealand men are not buying colour. Australian men are.
1: Interesting.
3: So they had to wheel out the greys and the blacks and stuff for New Zealand guys.
0: And then they started selling.
1: Yeah. I have to say, I look at my husband's clothes, and he largely wears greys, navies, and blacks to the gym, but I did buy him, but it was only because I purchased this. Yeah. I purchased a nice pink Alice Cady top, and it's my favourite one.
0: Does he wear it?
1: Yeah, he actually does.
0: Do you know, this was the other kind of thing that I heard that it was I found was very weird, was that we do go to colour in pops of colour. Do you know what they sell more of in New Zealand than Australia? Colourful socks.
1: Really?
0: Yeah. So we're like boring as hell,
2: yeah.
0: But we're not afraid to be funk on our feet.
1: Yeah, interesting. They're like, I want to be a little bit cool, but just not so everyone really notices.
0: Yeah.
3: Actually, you know what? It's pink shirt day tomorrow. So I encourage guys everywhere, especially guys, to wear pink tomorrow. Just wear a pink shirt tomorrow.
1: I think that's the opposite of women. Because I've just recently gone in and bought my daughter a set for her trials, and they were electric blue. And if you look at the colours for the women, they're like electric blue.
2: Yes.
1: The latest maroon colour, yellows, pinks.
0: Maroon is massive for 2026
1: everywhere,
0: winter.
1: Eh?
0: It's everywhere. Yeah. If you're not wearing maroon, on his birthday.
1: Jason
2: Reeves. I didn't even realise I'd done it.
1: You, my friend, are not 50 and filthy, as the Instagram post suggests. You are 50 and flirty.
0: Oh, you are.
3: Take that other post down. That'd be really nice. Thanks, by the way. This is Ghost.
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0: This is Coast, your feel-good breakfast with Tony, Jason, Sam. After 9 this morning, we're going to break down the shopping habits of New Zealanders. And I'll be honest, I was a bit surprised when I heard some of their stats, eh? The stat chat around the shopping. But also something big's happening in New Zealand soon. The Lego Star Wars exhibition is having its international debut in New Zealand. It's going to be revealed at the Takina Wellington Convention and Exhibition Centre, June 27th, so it's only next month. More than 8 million bricks and life-size models are going to be there.
1: Brilliant.
2: That's exciting, isn't it? It just blows my mind that people have the patience for Lego.
1: What?
2: I just don't.
1: It's the greatest thing you can do with your time. It is so mindful.
0: It's so good for your mind, eh?
2: I know it is, but I feel like if I'm going to do a mindful activity, I will do a puzzle.
0: Oh, yeah. Well, this is kind of a puzzle.
2: But I think it's because Lego, you're right, you've mentioned it before, you do one piece wrong and then you have to start again and then that's me smashing it.
1: No, I genuinely love Lego.
0: Tony the smash.
1: I wasn't a Lego kid. This is new to me.
2: Isn't that odd?
1: I know. And I...
2: Are you reliving your youth?
1: The first thing I built was a Porsche, and I've done Ferraris and Hummers and Star Wars things now.
0: But when you go to these exhibition type things, you see the stuff that has been built. Like, sometimes you go into a toy shop and there's a giant life-size like Harry Potter or like the Sky Tower or something like that, or like Optimus Prime or things. You're like, that's made out of Lego.
2: And remember we had the brick man in here who showed us the baby Yoda, and even that was cool.
1: Yeah, do you know that Lego, this is a fun fact, Lego is the biggest tire manufacturer in the world.
0: Are they?
1: They make more tires for Lego sets than anyone does for cars.
0: That's amazing.
2: Wow.
0: So cool? Lego Star Wars, the exhibition, like I said, June 27th in Wellington. Now, if you want to get tickets, there are details on our website, coastonline.co.nz. But you could win 4 tickets right now by answering this question. What is the most popular, top-selling Lego kit in the adult collector category? And this is famous. If you're a Star Wars fan, you know this already. So what is it? 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
8: In this update, no more budget lolly scramble. The government's tightening the purse strings, cutting spending to $2.1 billion. Finance Minister Nicola Willis says they're having to be very careful about the choices they make.
9: We're now in a time where the task for sensible leaders is to say, what are the investments required to drive the things that will support growth, living standards and affordability?
8: Businesses will soon face tougher penalties for misleading pricing. A new bill before Parliament would increase the maximum fine to $5 million. Xi Jinping is tipped to have the edge as he meets Donald Trump face-to-face in Beijing today, with talks set to cover Iran, trade and Taiwan. Analyst at Malcolm Nance reckons China's now the adult in the room going into the high-stakes sit-down.
10: Donald Trump has shown that he cannot maintain a policy platform that would allow the United States to take advantage of whatever little leverage that they've gotten out of the Iran war.
8: And a Defence Force member is flat out denying he threatened to have an Afghani interpreter killed at a New Zealand base in Afghanistan 13 years ago, and it's now gone to court-martial. The interpreter married soon after accepting an offer to move to New Zealand.
11: The interpreter says the accused threatened him when he told him he planned to speak to the Defence Minister about his wife also coming here. The defence suggests the interpreter made up the threat when his wife started asking why her family couldn't come too. The three-person panel of military members will hear the judges summing up before deliberating.
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8: In sport, Ivan Cleary's Penrith coaching replacement is unfazed by the expectations of the job. The Panthers' four-time premiership-winning coach won't seek an extension after his deal expires at the end of next season. Current assistant

0: Peter Wallace will take over from 2028. He says following on from one of the game's great strategic minds is a bonus rather than a hindrance. In that sport, I'm Bryn Rudkin.
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3: 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Now, when it comes to shopping, though, apparently there's some interesting stats coming up in just a sec.
5: Yeah, we've got some really interesting stats around our habits and where people are actually buying. I assumed most of them would be online, but this might dispel that.
4: Okay, interesting.
6: Some shopping stats coming your way.
3: Some shop talking. I love that. It's about 6 minutes from now.
2: Feel good in the morning. Feel good. Coast Breakfast with Tony Street, Jace and Sam. 6 till 10.

0: face now. But now there's something you can ask AI to do for your future. It's a little bit wow and a little bit creepy.
1: It's creepy but awesome.
0: Yeah, it is. Mm. It's a good way. We'll tell you what it is shortly.
2: Shopping question for you now. If I said to you, here is $500, go and do some shopping, would you prefer to actually go to the shop and spend that $500? Or would you go and sit at your computer right now and go, right, what can I buy?
0: Oh, yeah, that's a great question.
1: I'm a store guy. I go straight to a store.
0: I'm probably a Bob each way.
2: I'm a Bob each way like you, Jace.
0: Yeah.
2: There's something quite quite lazy about just sitting at your computer and going, actually, that. And I also find it's easier to compare things online when with a click of a button you can go, okay, that's that price, that's that price, whereas having to trip around multiple stores is quite a pain in the ass.
1: Yeah, I don't tend to do that. I tend to just, I want to take home what I buy, you know, and that's what frustrates me about online shopping is you order it and then it comes in a week's time.
0: Yeah, and how exciting when that package arrives. Oh, what's this?
2: Do you know the reality is often in-person shopping is just as frustrating. Mm. You go to somewhere like Freedom Furniture and they say,

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Kia ora, Lorna Riley with you on your feel-good Thursday. In just a moment, Little River Band, who had 13 top 40 hits in the States. I'm going to play you the biggest one right after Queen on Coast.

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It's Coast with Lorna on your Feel Good Work Day. And it pretty much is money for nothing. Well, money for just giving us your opinion. 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

0: It's your Feel Good 80s. It's Coast with Lorna on your Feel Good Workday. It was one of our favourite shows on TV, winning multiple awards, Ted Lasso. And one of my favourite characters was this guy.
1: The new kid. Wasn't Danny what?
2: Rojas.
1: Rojas, yeah.
3: Danny Rojas! Rojas! Danny Rojas!
4: Hello, coaches. You say it? I do it, coach. Football is life!
0: Well, it turns out football really is life, because the actor behind the catchphrase, Christo Fernandez, he has just signed a real-life professional football deal after years away from the game following a teenage injury, now officially a forward for the El Paso Locomotive in the U.S. Second Division. So from TV pictures to the real thing, he says the dream never left his heart, and now it is back on. Life imitating art, and somewhere that man is yelling, football is life. The Mocker's next on Coast.
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13: In this update, the government's tightening the purse strings, cutting spending to $2.1 billion. So no more budget lolly scramble. Finance Minister Nicola Willis.
14: We're now in a time where the task for sensible leaders is to say, what are the investments required to drive the things that will support growth, living standards and affordability?
13: Chris Hipkins says he's open to teaming up with rivals if it means better results for Auckland, while pitching Labour as the city's best bet.
15: We'll be aiming to work with Auckland, not impose on Auckland. And yes, we must work across the political aisle.
13: Police are reopening the cold case of Andrew Mucker, who vanished without a trace 35 years ago after last being seen at a gang headquarters in West Auckland. He's long been presumed dead, with police suspecting his body may be buried in nearby forests. And things might get a bit awkward today as Donald Trump sits down with Xi Jinping in Beijing. US correspondent Mitch McCann says issues include a massive Taiwan weapons deal and tensions over Iran.
16: It's reported that China is very unhappy that the US plans to sell weapons to Taiwan. And another aspect is allegations that China's been assisting Iran in its defense.
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13: In sport, All Whites coach Darren Baisley has named his 26-man squad for football's World Cup.
18: Veteran defender Tommy Smith has been included despite limited recent game time in England's fifth tier. Auckland FC's Michael Vowed joins Alex Paulson and Max Crocombe in the

0: Goalkeeping Union, and Newcastle Jets attacker Lachlan Bayliss also gets a boarding pass. Vaud is joined by Auckland FC teammates Callan Elliott, Jesse Randall, Francis DeVries and Nando Pineker, while the Phoenix supply Alex Roofer, Tim Payne and Sarpreet Singh.
1: And that's sport.
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in just a moment, a Roxette song. Per Gessle says the lyrics were inspired by a note that his girlfriend left him, and the whistling, well, that was inspired by Monty Python's Life of Brian. I'm going to play that after Terence Trent D'Arby on Coast.

It's your Feel Good 80s Coast with Lorna on your Feel Good Workday. And we know coasties love to travel, as do we, which is why we're giving away so many great travel prizes. So at the moment, you can win a $4,000 House of Travel gift card. I'm going to tell you all about that shortly. And of course, we've got that 10-day luxury Vietnam escape up for grabs as well. The next cue to call coming up inside the next 60 minutes. Now, all of this has inspired a music quiz, as it tends to do. So I've put together the Jet Set Music Quiz, all about travel. Have a go at coastonline.co.nz/quiz. See if you can match yesterday's birthday boy, JT. He got the

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0: Because boy, did I have fun on my recent trip to Sydney and New South Wales. I mean, Sydney, a lot of us have already been there. We think we've seen it all, done it all, but there are so many new experiences to enjoy. For example, Rick Stein has opened his first Sydney restaurant in Coogee Beach, and it is divine. I absolutely loved it. The twice-baked crab souffle. Oh, it's making my mouth water just thinking about it. There's also Midden by Mark Olive, which is tucked in under the Opera House with beautiful views of the Harbour Bridge. Lovely Indigenous flavours there, don't judge me. But my favourite dish was the kangaroo prosciutto. And you can also grab the hop-on, hop-off Harbour Explorer to head over to Watson's Bay Hotel, which is beautiful and has gorgeous views as well. 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Answer a very simple question about the video there and you will be in to win a $4,000 House of Travel gift card that you can put towards your next adventures in Sydney and New South Wales. 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

0: It's almost midday here on Kaistra, home of Feel Good 80s with Lorna on your Feel Good Workday. And a huge honour yesterday for our very own Sir Peter Jackson, plus a rather disturbing revelation. More on that after midday, and more of your Feel Good 80s as well, kicking off with a classic from The Police. I've got a 15-year-old Tiffany and John Mellencamp on his way as well. Plus, within the next half hour, the cue to call. If you are caller 10, you will be in to win a 10-day luxury Vietnam escape thanks to North Travel.
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19: In this update, the Health Minister got emotional today unveiling new funding for kids' end-of-life care. Budget 2026 includes $15.5 million to build a national service. Right now, there's only one specialist in the whole country, and Simeon Brown's determined to change that.
20: This budget has required careful choices, but supporting families through some of the most challenging times they will ever face is exactly why those choices matter.
19: Xi Jinping is tipped to have the edge as he meets Donald Trump face-to-face in Beijing today, with talks set to cover Iran, trade and Taiwan. Analyst Malcolm Nance reckons China's now the adult in the room going into the high-stakes sit-down.
21: Donald Trump has shown that he cannot maintain a policy platform that would allow the United States to take advantage of whatever little leverage that they've gotten out of the Iran war.
19: Auckland's mayor is on board with Labour's vision for the city, but wants less top-down control from Wellington. Wayne Brown wants to see a different approach.
22: Thank you, Mr. Hipkins, for being a decent man. Thank you for laying out what I thought was an addressing of a whole lot of the issues that sounded quite sensible.
19: And most Kiwis reckon big tobacco is influencing government policy. A new Talbot Mills survey has found over two-thirds think the industry is lobbying its way into legislation.
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19: And sport. Luke Metcalf's racked up the air miles ahead of his inevitable exit from the Warriors, with 2 years to run on his NRL contract. The Daily Telegraph reports the 27-year-old has made two trips to Sydney since he was granted permission on Tuesday to engage in talks with other clubs. Meanwhile, NRL's magic round will remain in Brisbane until at least 2032, the same year the city hosts the Olympics. The Queensland government has secured a contract extension. And All Whites coach Darren Baisley has named a largely predictable 26-man squad for football's World Cup. And that's